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2: Time once again for a look at your weather forecast for Chickasaw Country on KCNP. Tonight, clear skies, overnight low in the upper 70s, winds out of the south gusting at 25 miles per hour. Thursday, mostly sunny, windy again, a high of 94. Heat index values making it feel as hot as 105, winds out of the south gusting at 25 miles per hour. 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
3: Welcome back to another hour of Folk Alley. I'm your host, Cindy House. Coming up, we'll hear new music from the McDades, Laura Veers, and Maya DeVitri. But first, we'll hear from Boone Creek and their self-titled 1977 debut from the boundary-pushing supergroup featuring future bluegrass luminaries Ricky Skaggs and Jerry Douglas. The album has been long out of print, previously unavailable. Until now, let's do I'm Gonna Settle Down. Here's Boone Creek on Folk Alley.

That's Molly Tuttle with Crooked Tree, an anthem of self-acceptance, celebrating those who embrace their differences and carve their own unconventional paths in life. And Molly has been nailing self-acceptance lately and seems so happy. Molly has alopecia and in recent years has been appearing without a wig in public at certain times. She's also engaged to be married to Ketch Secor from Old Crow Medicine Show. I think they're going to get married any day now. She recently posted some very fun bachelorette pics, which I'm here for. Norman Blake right before that, and we heard from Boone Creek. I'm Cindy Howes. This is new from the McDades.

William Prince, that song stylistically and even lyrically pays homage to one of his musical heroes. He says, I wrote this song the morning after John Prine passed away, and it references John's song In Spite of Ourselves from his album Stand in the Joy. That's William Prince with Easier and Harder. And we heard a new song from the McDades. Coming up, a truly solo album from Laura Veers. I'm Cindy Howes, and you're listening to Folk Alley.

Laura Veer's 14th solo album, Temple Songs, is the first that she has written, recorded, arranged, produced, and performed entirely on her own. She embraced the Japanese concept of wabi-sabi, choosing not to pitch correct vocals or edit out rough edges. She said, "I wanted to make something that sounds as organic and human as possible." Nice to hear that. In the age of AI, we'll hear Flying Into Darkness. It's new Laura Veer's.

Case Lang veers from an intense but deeply rewarding experience, they say, that was defined by compromise, emotional venting, and shared joy. I am not sure that we're going to get a follow-up to that album. It's been 10 years, and they say the songwriting process was full of intense negotiation, debate, and emotional venting. And the artists often debated over single words, like once they had a fight for over 2 hours about whether to include the word love. It's Nico Case, Katie Lang, and Laura Veers with Atomic Number. I am so excited about Maya DeVitri's new album, All My Faith, coming out on July 24th from the former Stray Birds member. We'll hear the title track. This is new from Maya DeVitri on Folk Alley.

That's from Monrovia's debut album, Bloodline. That is Somewhere Down in Georgia. And his debut album marks the pinnacle of years he spent searching for meaning and stitching together the fragments of a past marked by displacement and rebirth. We also heard from The Head and the Heart, and it was a new song from Maya DeVitri. Coming up, a Texas musician concludes his Sagebrush trilogy. I'm Cindy Howes. This is Folk Alley.

0: The Sagebrush Trilogy is a three-album concept by Texan Charlie Crockett that was co-produced with Shooter Jennings. It explores the mythology and cinematic themes of the American West through folk blues and traditional country music. We'll hear the song Lonesome Dove that explores themes of travel, love, and leaving, featuring lyrics about riding from Lonesome Dove to Montana. This is from the final album in the trilogy. It's Charlie Crockett.
1: Well, I left Lonesome Dove, oh, the country up above, and the soft warmth of a touch

Rodney Crowell wrapping up that set. That song initially covered by Emmylou Harris, who included it on her 1978 album, who we also heard right before that from her landmark album Wrecking Ball, which was widely recognized as her defining artistic reinvention. It helped her transition from a traditional acoustic country artist into an atmospheric alt country and folk rock pioneer from Wrecking Ball, released in 1995. One of the greatest albums of all time, if you ask me, or if you were asking me. It's Cindy. Hello. Thank you for joining us today. Let's do the new Willie Nelson. Here's Dream Chaser.

couple of dream songs to wrap up Folk Alley today. Actually, Langhorne Slim must have a thing for dreams. It's like a reoccurring theme in his music. His latest album, titled The Dreamin' Kind, which is more of like a rock and roll record than some of his previous work. We went to 2021 for the song Dreams from Langhorne Slim, and we heard brand new music from Willie Nelson, title track to his album Dream Chaser. 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
1: Time once again for a look at your weather forecast for Chickasaw Country on KCNP. Tonight, clear skies, overnight low in the upper 70s, winds out of the south gusting at 25 miles per hour. Thursday, mostly sunny, windy again, a high of 94. Heat index values making it feel as hot as 105, winds out of the south gusting at 25 miles per hour. 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

time once again for a look at your weather forecast for Chickasaw Country on KCNP. Tonight, clear skies, overnight low in the upper 70s, winds out of the south gusting at 25 miles per hour. Thursday, mostly sunny, windy again, a high of 94. Heat index values making it feel as hot as 105, winds out of the south gusting at 25 miles per hour. 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
1: Time once again for a look at your weather forecast for Chickasaw Country on KCNP. Tonight, clear skies, overnight low in the upper 70s, winds out of the south gusting at 25 miles per hour. Thursday, mostly sunny, windy again, a high of 94. Heat index values making it feel as hot as 105, winds out of the south gusting at 25 miles per hour. 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

0: Time once again for a look at your weather forecast for Chickasaw Country on KCNP. Tonight, clear skies, overnight low in the upper 70s, winds out of the south gusting at 25 miles per hour. Thursday, mostly sunny, windy again, a high of 94. Heat index values making it feel as hot as 105, winds out of the south gusting at 25 miles per hour. 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
1: Time once again for a look at your weather forecast for Chickasaw Country on KCNP. Tonight, clear skies, overnight low in the upper 70s, winds out of the south gusting at 25 miles per hour. Thursday, mostly sunny, windy again, a high of 94. Heat index values making it feel as hot as 105, winds out of the south gusting at 25 miles per hour. 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

Once again, for a look at your weather forecast for Chickasaw Country on KCNP. Tonight, clear skies, overnight low in the upper 70s, winds out of the south gusting at 25 miles per hour. Thursday, mostly sunny, windy again, a high of 94. Heat index values making it feel as hot as 105, winds out of the south gusting at 25 miles per hour. 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
1: Your weather forecast for Chickasaw Country, clear skies, overnight low in the upper 70s, winds out of the south gusting at 25 miles per hour. Thursday, mostly sunny, windy again, a high of 94, winds out of the south gusting at 25 miles per hour. 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

Royal Otis's newest single, Sweet Hallelujah, came out April 10th. It premiered as BBC Radio 1's hottest record in the world. It also features some Indian tablas played by Otis himself, and it's a lyrically goodbye love letter. A great track to kick off our hour on the mainstream. I'm Brett Mabee, Nyaw Wiscano. I'm thankful you're well, and I hope there are good minds everywhere across our beautiful Mother Earth today. Good vibes are in short supply, or so it seems anyway. So I want to do my small part in helping to raise the vibrations across the world with some great music. As always, you're invited to stick around for this musical adventure, as we'll be listening to music from the likes of Powhatan singer-songwriter and former WWE superstar Mickey James. In fact, we'll have a country-ish block before the hour's up. Later on, 80s legend Bonnie Tyler in one of her more recent releases, a new one from singer-songwriter Jeremy Parkin. So stick around for a great new indigenous artist to be introducing into the rotation. Sim Sheehan and Sukpyok singer and jazz composer Chantel Ducart before this block is through. And right now, it's a 2026 single from Cigarettes After Sex, released April 17th for your consideration and approval. Enjoy this sneak peek of an upcoming full-length project. It's Twizzler on the mainstream. Yes.

from Simshian and Sukpyok singer Chantel Dukart's latest album, Chantel and the Dukes of Art. It's Molly Mine, bringing that block to an end on a blue note kind of way on the mainstream. We also heard Thundercat and Willow teaming up for Thunder Wave, a part of Thundercat's latest album, and it was Cigarettes After Sex's newest single, Twizzler, that we officially introduced into the rotation for the first time. I'm Brett Mabee, and of course, we're well into the hour already. If you do want to get caught back up, head on over to mainstreamradio.net. And there are a lot of features on the site that are worth pointing out, including information about, obviously, this show, but Gyno, my one-hour weekly Indigenous Spotlight show, the Full Moon Radio, and some other exciting collaborations that are now in the works or on the horizon. So as always, stick around, check things out, bookmark the page for digital access 24/7 from the device of your choice. In the remainder of this hour is Willie Nelson and Mickey James. Looking ahead, Kendreza, one from Bastille, and a new one from Indigenous singer-songwriter Jeremy Parker, an up-and-coming Kualin Dun First Nation singer. So stick around for more information about his newest single. Helping to lead the way to the bottom of the hour is this one from Allison Russell. She teamed up with Kara Jackson, Denisha, and Explore Pop Choir for Cold April, a great track to get us into this block on the mainstream.

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1: Your weather forecast for Chickasaw Country: clear skies, overnight low in the upper 70s, winds out of the south gusting at 25 miles per hour. Thursday, mostly sunny, windy again, a high of 94, winds out of the south gusting at 25 miles per hour. 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
2: At the halfway point of this hour, a quick shout out to a few friends of the show. This time around, those who are dialed in the K296 FN, 101.7 FM, in and around North Wrangell Island, a part of the KSTK family. And as always, stick around if you can. I don't care if you're in and out for just a minute, but I always love it when you get to spend as much time with me as possible, and I with you. That was kind of a conceited way to say that, I suppose. But regardless, spend some time with me, and let's cozy up with some of the best new music as we take on the challenge of reimagining what a mainstream music scene can look and sound like. I'll join you again after the latest from Tank and the Bangas. And don't forget, I still have yet another new one to get into the library from Jeremy Parkin, an up-and-coming indigenous singer-songwriter. The first song of this set comes to us from none other than Bastille, the London alternative pop band that was formed in 2010, but essentially, and it's really the creative world of Dan Smith. So turn it up with Blue Sky and the Painter, and stick around if you can. I'll be back with you one last time today on the mainstream.

0: afternoon, rainy night, cruising through the French quarters. Leather jacket, my tag say Ralph Lauren.
1: Tank and the Bangas featuring Austin Brown and David Shaw with Nighttime, found on their latest album, The Last Balloon. Before that was Bonnie Tyler, Kendresa, and Bastille, who all helped us to ring in the second half. I'd stay here with you if I could, but as it is, I'm getting elbowed out of the studio, plus I'm getting a little hungry, so join me sooner than later. Don't forget, I do broadcast 7 days a week, 3 hours a day, so there's a good chance that you might be hearing from me in just a few more minutes. But if you're not and you want to hear more of the mainstream, kindly reach out to Nola Daves Moses, the distribution director at Native Voice One. Send her an email at nola@nv1.org. Taos Pueblo artist Mozart Gabriel before this hour is up. But as I was mentioning earlier, our second new addition comes to us from a Quaylen Dunn First Nation member. Jeremy Parker wrote and recorded, and I do believe released, his song Fighting all in one day, February 15th. Turn it up with his newest single, and let me know what you think about it. Be good to yourself and each other, and don't forget to get your tunes in for consideration in the rotation on the mainstream.

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1: Your weather forecast for Chickasaw Country, clear skies, overnight low in the upper 70s, winds out of the south gusting at 25 miles per hour. Thursday, mostly sunny, windy again, a high of 94, winds out of the south gusting at 25 miles per hour. You're listening to KCNP.

Cherokee artist Lisa LaRue is a force to be reckoned with as a multidisciplinary artist. She's known for her music, photography, graphic design, and other assorted multimedia installations. She's out with her newest project, Rematrination, and the name of the project is The Red Dress. That was the She-Her intro, getting us into this hour on the mainstream. I'm Brett Mabee, and I'm excited that you'll be joining me for some of the best new music around. Of course, I'm digging deep into the mainstream archives for some of these classics, including one from Luke Roberts and Kurt Weill. In fact, they're coming up in just a few. Later on is Sundad, one from Bleak Mystique, Louis Capaldi, Mexican Institute of Sound, and a whole lot more. And getting back to Kurt Weill and Luke Roberts. Now, I talk about Kurt all the time. Luke is a Nashville-based indie folk artist who is in the lineage of artists like Townes Van Zandt and Bonnie Prince Billy. Teaming up for the classic Love EP, Turn It Up with the title track. And don't go anywhere, we're just getting going on the main

I do have one humble request, and that is that there's some blues at my funeral as well. It's Travis Bolt from his Burning Bridges release on the mainstream. We also heard Triathlon's Clover, Vincent's Howard Zinn, and from Luke Roberts and Kurt Vile, it was the title track of their 2025 Classic Love EP that got us into the set. I'm Brett Mabee. Always, I look forward to hearing from you, so give me a call at 1-888-362-9970. The phone number for all things Turtle Island Tunes Full Moon Radio. Press 1 for the mainstream, 2 for Gyno, and 3 for more information about the Full Moon Radio itself. As we look ahead into the remainder of the hour, 1 for Métis singer Burke Jodwin. I also have some Native Pool Boy coming up in the second half, but more immediately is Lolo Zuai, and this one from Baby Storm. Born and raised in Yonkers, she started pursuing music seriously in 2019 and became one of the big TikTok stars. Enjoy alt disco, and I'll be back before you know it on the mainstream.

0: 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For more information, contact the Chickasaw White House at 580-235-7343. 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
1: The weather forecast for Chickasaw Country: clear skies, overnight low in the upper 70s, winds out of the south gusting at 25 miles per hour. Thursday, mostly sunny, windy again, a high of 94, winds out of the south gusting at 25 miles per hour. 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
2: 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AM 830 in and around Sandpoint, Alaska. 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

The audio fun is just getting going, so as always, stay in touch. Before the hour's up is one from Louis Capaldi. I'll join you again after one from my friend Alexa Dawson and her band Halion. Right now, it's one of Denver's most exciting young indie alt bands. Of course, I've featured Bleak Mystique on the mainstream for a number of years now. They're still going strong, and without further ado, it's Indie Rock Coffee Shop getting us back into this hour of music on the mainstream.

Well, I'll take you back to July 4th, 1969. I was walking around Potter's Lake with my new hippie friends while they were setting off the fireworks down at Memorial Stadium. Well, we were walking around that dark park, and there was old Billy Spears playing fiddle right on the path, and that's what this song is all about.

Man, I was walking in the park. Evening sky lit up with patriotic fireworks. I come across old Billy playing fiddle in the dark. I felt a bolt of lightning

Leon's Fiddle Road, winding down a somewhat folky second half of that set anyway. We also heard from Burke Jodwin and Louis Capaldi, and a lot more great music during that second half. As always, I wish I could stay here with you all day. I can offer the next best thing, which is that you tune in digitally at mainstreamradio.net. But you know me, and you know that I have a great love for the magic of radio. So I always encourage you as well to check your local listings for the next time you can dial in there. And before this hour is up, we'll be hearing from Janelle Manoa, one from Molly O'Bomswin, and this one from the Mexican Institute of Sound and the Meridian Brothers, which is actually basically one man, Elvis Alvarez, a Colombian singer who blends a lot of different genres, including cumbia and psychedelic rock, even some music concrete, which influenced some of the Beatles' more experimental works in the mid-1960s. Without further ado, turn it up with El Campeón.

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1: Your weather forecast for Chickasaw Country, clear skies, overnight low in the upper 70s, winds out of the south gusting at 25 miles per hour. Thursday, mostly sunny, windy again, a high of 94, winds out of the south gusting at 25 miles per hour. 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

Although Gail Ann Dorsey is best known as the longtime bassist for David Bowie's backing band, she actually has collaborated with an astonishing range of artists, from everyone including Bryan Ferry and Boy George, the Indigo Girls, Gwen Stefani, Charlie Watts, and so much more. That's her newest single, It Takes All Kinds to Make a World. A great reminder as we get into this hour of incredible music on the mainstream. That could only mean one thing. I'm Brett Mabee, and right now I'm signing into the mainstream studio, excited to be bringing you a hand-picked playlist to keep you coming back for more. As a matter of fact, we'll be hearing from the Toronto blues singer Samantha Martin and Delta Sugar, their take on a band classic. Also, new music from Take 4, one from Luiseno singer-songwriter Janelle Manoa in this block. But our first new addition comes to us from More More and Celeste. They teamed up for this take on The Cure's 1987 classic, Like Heaven. Created for a 2026 film soundtrack, I humbly submit this for your consideration and approval this summer on the main

From Luiseno artist Janelle Manoa's Howls from Deep in the Woods, it's Body Down, bringing the first block to an end on the mainstream. We also heard 070 Shake with Jacob Molrad. It was their collaboration Arms, and it was more and Celeste take on The Cure's Like Heaven that we officially got into the library for the first time this hour. If you're just now joining, I'm Brett Mabee, and I'm excited that we can spend a little musical time together. As always, if you do have to step away from listening, get caught back up at mainstreamradio.net. And if you're a professional singer-songwriter, consider sending your tracks in for the rotation. There are a lot of different genres represented here on this newly reimagined mainstream. And of course, you're welcome to email me your songs to brett@mainstreamradio.net. If you prefer to send physical media, you can do just that by mailing them to Brett Mabee, Turtle Island Tunes, Full Moon Radio, P.O. Box 252, Salamanca, New York, 14779. A lot of great music up before this hour's through, including one from Mi'kmaq singer Quinn Bonnell. Later on, British artist Vivi Brown. Also some Paul McCartney in this block, but we're going to kick things off with a song that I was mentioning Samantha Martin, the powerful blues singer from Toronto, did with her band Delta Sugar on the new live album A Beautiful Buzz. It's their take on The Shape I'm In, a late 60s classic from the band on the mainstream. Also don't know.

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1: Your weather forecast for Chickasaw Country, clear skies, overnight low in the upper 70s, winds out of the south gusting at 25 miles per hour. Thursday, mostly sunny, windy again, a high of 94, winds out of the south gusting at 25 miles per hour. 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

Instream. And before going any further, a shout out to those who are dialed into KMXT HD2 on the FM dial at 100.1 in and around Kodiak, Alaska. And before we part ways, there's plenty more great music and an invitation to check out this and a whole lot more with my friends and colleagues at Native Voice One, Native American Radio Network. But before this block is through, we'll be hearing from the Montreal-based Brothers of Wampums. I'll be back after a track from Quinn Bonnell, and right now, it's KP, a.k.a. Catherine Paul, a.k.a. Black Belt Eagle Scout. Her and Montawayuhi are now an official collaborative project. That's some of her late breaking news for 2026, but I'll dive into that more at another time. Right now, from her, the land, the water, and the sky, enjoy Blue, and don't touch that dial. There's plenty more great music on the mainstream. Sleep.

Brian Bonnell's Long Way Down from the On the Road Satansisk compilation. A great track from a talented Mi'kmaq singer-songwriter. We also heard Wampum's Something New from the Spirit release, Satya's Project 10, and from Black Belt Eagle Scouts, The Land, the Water, and the Sky. It was Blue getting us into the half. Join me sooner than later. That's a long-standing open invitation, as I love having friends along to listen to music with. 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In the remainder of the hour is Emily Sandy, one from Cree surf rocker Gladwin Badger. But our second new tune comes to us from Take 4, the talented Seattle-based jazz collective. 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Stay in touch, and in the meantime, keep on keeping on with the mainstream.

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1: The weather forecast for Chickasaw Country, clear skies, overnight low in the upper 70s, winds out of the south gusting at 25 miles per hour. Thursday, mostly sunny, windy again, a high of 94, winds out of the south gusting at 25 miles per hour. 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

the weather forecast for Chickasaw Country. Clear skies, overnight low in the upper 70s. Winds out of the south gusting at 25 miles per hour. Thursday, mostly sunny, windy again, a high of 94. Winds out of the south gusting at 25 miles per hour. 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
1: Your weather forecast for Chickasaw Country, clear skies, overnight low in the upper 70s, winds out of the south gusting at 25 miles per hour. Thursday, mostly sunny, windy again, a high of 94, winds out of the south gusting at 25 miles per hour. 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

0: 1950s and 60s, a young musician, composer, and scholar led an emerging movement to create new musical forms that brought jazz and classical music together, working with artists such as the Modern Jazz Quartet, Ornette Coleman, and Eric Dolphy. I'm David Brent Johnson, inviting you to join me for a centennial tribute to Gunther Schuller, godfather of the third stream, this week on Nightlights.
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the weather forecast for Chickasaw Country. Clear skies, overnight low in the upper 70s. Winds out of the south gusting at 25 miles per hour. Thursday, mostly sunny, windy again, a high of 94. Winds out of the south gusting at 25 miles per hour. 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
1: Next on Footlight Parade, an hour that's just for laughs. A dozen classic comedy songs with performers including Bernadette Peters, B.B. Newirth, and even Groucho Marx. I'm Bill Rudman, inviting you to join me each week right here as we celebrate Sounds of the American Musical.
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1: Your weather forecast for Chickasaw Country, clear skies, overnight low in the upper 70s, winds out of the south gusting at 25 miles per hour. Thursday, mostly sunny, windy again, a high of 94, winds out of the south gusting at 25 miles per hour. 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

Your weather forecast for Chickasaw Country, clear skies, overnight low in the upper 70s, winds out of the south gusting at 25 miles per hour. Thursday, mostly sunny, windy again, a high of 94, winds out of the south gusting at 25 miles per hour. 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
1: Your weather forecast for Chickasaw Country, clear skies, overnight low in the upper 70s, winds out of the south gusting at 25 miles per hour. Thursday, mostly sunny, windy again, a high of 94, winds out of the south gusting at 25 miles per hour. 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

The weather forecast for Chickasaw Country, clear skies, overnight low in the upper 70s, winds out of the south gusting at 25 miles per hour. Thursday, mostly sunny, windy again, a high of 94, winds out of the south gusting at 25 miles per hour. 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

You know, that would have made a great New Year's resolution. I'm never going to not dance again. Pink on Chickasaw Community Radio. Hey, hey, it's Thursday, one day before Friday, 6:57. Happy you're with us this morning on what's going to be a sunny and hot day. Heat advisory for our listeners on 104.5 FM in Garvin County. Their heat index up to 107 this afternoon. Folks in Murray, Pontotoc, and Garvin County may actually get a thunderstorm this evening. Heat index values for many of us around 103. Winds gusting up to 24 miles per hour. Overnight, chance of rain is high. We'll have a low of about 71. It's still a 60% chance of showers tomorrow with a high of 88. But becoming sunny on your Friday afternoon. Plenty of your favorite music coming up. We'll hear from Melissa Etheridge, ZZ Top, the star of the show tomorrow night at Windstar World Casino, Carrie Underwood, and more. 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
1: AP News, I'm Marcela Sanchez. The U.S. under Iran have traded strikes for a second day. The U.S. Central Command says the strikes targeted, quote, Iranian military surveillance capabilities, communication systems, and air defense sites. An Indian official says a U.S. attack on an oil tanker killed three Indian mariners. The tanker was allegedly trying to violate Washington's blockade on Iranian ports. Meanwhile, Iran says it fired back at Kuwait, Bahrain, and Jordan, as it had a day before. These latest developments come as President Trump claims the U.S. has been sneaking oil out through the Strait of Hormuz.
2: Asked Wednesday about a report that rising gas prices had pushed consumer inflation to 4.2% in May, President Trump had a surprising response.
3: I love the inflation.
2: Suggesting prices would plunge back as soon as the Iran war ends, and then revealing,
3: you know, we've been taking out millions of barrels of oil. Nobody knows it.
4: Project Freedom, the idea of running ships through the Strait of Hormuz, It never stopped.
2: Secretary Pete Hegseth later telling reporters,
4: we've been protecting commercial shipping going through the Strait of Hormuz, as the president announced, to the tune of over 100 million barrels.
2: There was no immediate confirmation of that figure, which roughly equals 5 days of oil shipments before the war began. But Central Command refutes Iran's claims that the strait is closed. I'm Ben Thomas.
1: Foreign workers building a $350 million American consulate in Milan say they were paid less than $2 an hour after being promised fair wages. This was according to AP interviews with five former employees and a review of their employment letters and pay stubs. Prosecutors in Italy are investigating Montgomery, Alabama-based Cadell Construction. This is AP News. Some famous names in Hollywood will be presented with honorary Oscars in mid-November. The AP's Jennifer King reports.
5: The Academy of Motion Picture Arts and Sciences has announced their Governor's Awards, honorary Oscars given to artists with legendary careers but no statuette of their own. Actor Glenn Close has had 8 nominations for films including Hillbilly Elegy, The World According to Garp, and Fatal Attraction.
6: I'm not going to be ignored, Dan.
5: Other recipients include 4-time nominee Ridley Scott, who directed Alien, Blade Runner, and Gladiator. Floyd Norman, the first black animator hired by Walt Disney Animation Studios, got his start on Sleeping Beauty in the 1950s and worked on classics from 101 Dalmatians to Monsters, Inc. Also receiving the Academy's Irving G. Thalberg Memorial Award, producers Christine Vachon and Pamela Koffler, founding partners of New York-based Killer Films. I'm Jennifer King.
1: 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I'm Marcela Sanchez, AP News.
7: This is Lonnie Beasley with news from Chickasaw Country. With the June 16th primary election approaching, the Colgate Record Register reports it is a crime for anyone other than voters and election officials to remain within 30 feet of a ballot box. Officials say this does not include minor children accompanying voters. It is a crime to advocate for or against candidates or issues within 300 feet of a ballot box while an election is in progress. This includes advocating verbally or displaying items such as signs, pamphlets, t-shirts, buttons, or hats. For more information or to report potential violations, contact your county election board. Pauls Valley's hotel motel tax declines to the point Pauls Valley Tourism Board members consider tightening their rules for those requesting tourism money. City Manager Joe Livingston says many applications for funding arrive shortly before an event, which does not allow time to consider the request before it is taken to Pauls Valley City Councilors. The Pauls Valley Democrat reports March 1st is the deadline to apply for local events conducted annually, and the deadline for one-time events is 60 days before the event date. Organizations receiving approval include Red Brick Road Film Festival and Pauls Valley Tennis and Racquet Association. The Southeastern Indian Traditional and Modern Regalia Showcase takes place at the Chickasaw Cultural Center in Sulphur from 9 a.m. to 4 p.m. today inside the Enoli Theater. The Sulphur Times Democrat reports the event

0: event, which is open to the public at no charge, highlights the beauty, craftsmanship, and cultural significance of both traditional and modern regalia. Gina Brown, director of the Chickasaw Nation Genealogy Program, says regalia has played an important role in how Southeastern Indian tribes expressed identity and cultural pride for centuries. For more information, email genealogy@chickasaw.net. That address again is genealogy@chickasaw.net. Shakespeare in the Park comes to Ada. The Ada News reports Ada Shakespeare Company is performing The Taming of the Shrew this Thursday through Sunday in Wintersmith Park at its movie and music venue. The play begins at 7 p.m. with a live music pre-show beginning at 6:30 p.m. Performances feature open ground seating, and audience members are encouraged to take lawn chairs or blankets. Admission is free. This is Chickasaw Community Radio.
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3: Now the forecast for Chickasaw Country. Hot is the key word for this afternoon. Heat index values around 100 for folks in Garvin County, up to 107, and a heat advisory is in effect for them. For the rest of us, again, heat advisory at or around or above 100, and that means we need to be sipping a little extra water, and if we must be outside in the heat, take breaks to cool off, and keep an eye on yourself and those around you. That's always a good plan. We have a good chance for rain overnight, a low of about 71, and then rain still likely for Friday. But sunshine in the afternoon with a high of 88, sunny and 93 on Saturday. 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Now the USDA update.
4: Sign up is underway for USDA's Conservation Innovation Grants.
5: At the core of what NRCS does is our conservation practice standards. And these are tools that producers enter our offices across the country to engage with to support their operations with conservation sustainability. 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
4: The Natural Resources Conservation Service oversees SIG. NRCS Chief Colton Buckley explains there are two grant categories.
5: SIG Classic supports third-party entities to develop innovative solutions to on-the-ground conservation problems. And SIG On-Farm Trials, the second program, encourages the adoption of innovative conservation practices by working directly with producers on on-farm trials. And this process ensures that the solutions that we find in SIG Classic are actually operationally viable.
4: For the latest Conservation Innovation Grant application process,
5: we've announced $65 million for this fiscal year, broken up $50 million for on-farm trials for that conservation implementation, and $15 million for SIG Classic.
4: With the chief noting award decisions to be announced by the end of the fiscal year.
5: You just head over to grants.gov. The deadline's July 27th for both SIG Classic as well as SIG on-farm trial. We've got a modernized, streamlined application to show those farmer-focused outcomes that are proposed to be implemented.
4: As in past years, both components of CIG, the on-farm trials and Classic, each contain project priorities.
5: SIG on-farm trial priorities, we've got irrigation water management technologies, nutrient management, grazing lands, and soil health demonstration trials. And then for SIG Classic priorities, we've got farmer-focused conservation outcomes to include water management, like water quality, as well as water quantity, soil health, habitat improvement, and conserving ecosystems by managing pest pressure. The major focus across everything we're doing at NRCS, particularly in SIG, is to support keeping working lands in working hands.
4: More information about Conservation Innovation Grants and the current funding application window are available online at www.nrcs.usda.gov. I'm Rod Bain reporting for the U.S. Department of Agriculture in Washington, D.C.
6: Today's Moment of Science examines the unlikely relationship among the cottonwood tree, the beaver, and one particular leaf-eating beetle. Many trees are equipped with a defense mechanism for use against their herbivore predators. When the predator takes a bite into the tree retaliates by releasing noxious chemicals into its new leaves. These chemicals steer away most critters that try to feast on the tree. However, this defense mechanism doesn't quite work in the case of the cottonwood. When a beaver chews on a cottonwood, the tree does release these noxious chemicals as usual, but the bitter chemicals released into the tree's new leaves actually attract a certain leaf-eating beetle. The leaves that sprout up after a cottonwood has been cut down by a beaver attract 15 times as many of these adult beetles as do the leaves of an untouched cottonwood. And in an experiment, researchers found that the beetles grew faster and larger on these chemical-bearing leaves. Not only that, but the beetles appropriate these chemicals for use in their own defense against predators. Ants, which are common on cottonwood trees, like to eat beetle larvae. Larvae on these cut-down cottonwoods, however, have a surprise for their ant predators. They store the noxious chemicals from the tree's leaves in their glands, and when an ant disturbs them, the larvae turn the glands inside out, exposing drops of a repugnant, bitter fluid that sends the ants running away. This moment of science comes from Indiana University. There are hundreds more moments of science on our website at amomentofscience.org. I'm Yael Cassander.
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Now, that's the one I would pay to hear tomorrow night. Carrie Underwood live in concert at Windstar World Casino in Thackerville. Man, that's going to be a time. What a big homecoming. I know she's going to see familiar faces in the audience everywhere she looks. Now, Melissa Etheridge, as promised, on KCNV.

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0: 722 at KCNP. Wishing a happy June 11th birthday to motorsports legend Jackie Stewart, who is 87. Actor Roscoe Orman, who is 82 today. You know him as Gordon on Sesame Street. Adrienne Barbeau is 81. You know, she's had a really interesting career. She was the original Rizzo on Broadway's first production of Grease. She was Maude's daughter, Carol, on TV, and then star of monster movies like Swamp Thing. Musician Frank Beard of ZZ Top is 77. Graham Russell of Air Supply is 76. Donnie Van Zandt is 74. Peter Bergman, I remember him as Cliff on All My Children, but he was a longtime star of The Young and the Restless, now 73. Football Hall of Famer, a true legend, Joe Montana is 70. Led Notre Dame to a national championship and then won four Super Bowls with the 49ers, one of the greatest quarterbacks of all time. Actor Hugh Laurie, star of the Fox TV series House, is 67. Peter Dinklage, Emmy winner for Game of Thrones, is 57. Dan Lavery of Tonic and The Fray is 57. Joshua Jackson, Pacey on Dawson's Creek, is 48. WNBA legend Diana Taurasi is 44. Shia LaBeouf is 40. Jimmy O. Yang, comedian, is 39. And Claire Holt of TV's The Vampire Diaries is 38. Birthdays in history include Representative Jeanette Rankin of Montana, the first woman to hold federal office in the United States. Undersea explorer Jacques Cousteau. His TV specials were must-see TV when I was a kid and had a huge influence, I think, opening the eyes of many little kids, now grown folks, about conservation of our natural resources and our natural wonders. Football Hall of Famer Vince Lombardi, writer William Styron, author of Sophie's Choice, and the wonderful actor Gene Wilder. And if today is your big day, here's to you.
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Chickasaw Community Radio, KCNP with Marvin Gaye at 728. Sizzling hot afternoon coming up. Heat index values above 100 for much of Chickasaw country. A heat advisory for folks in Garvin County. Heat index up to 107. Rain is likely overnight. Possible thunderstorms will have a low of about 71. It's still a 60% chance of showers tomorrow, but we'll see some sunshine in the afternoon, a high of 88. Thanks for kicking off your Thursday with KCNP.

0: public hearing on the matter got off to a slow start Monday when subpoenaed witnesses failed to show up on the advice of the tribe's Justice Department. KJZZ's Gabriel Pietrasio reports.
1: Those witnesses included Navajo President Boo Nigrin, but the tribe's DOJ sent a same-day memo advising all government employees to not attend or testify.
2: The Department of Justice is not here to hinder the process.
1: Acting Deputy Attorney General Joanne Jane says the best way to do so is in executive session.
2: We can advise you as to what can be disclosed and what cannot be disclosed.
1: Budget and Finance Committee Vice Chair Carl Slater questions whether the DOJ is operating in good faith.
3: It's very difficult to ascertain between the politically appointed leadership of the department what the position of the department is with respect to quash this whole endeavor.
1: Meanwhile, President Nigrin himself has filed several motions to stay the public proceedings. For National Native News, I'm Gabriel Pietrasio.
0: If you've spent time in Ketchikan, Alaska, you've likely seen the work of Israel Shotridge. The Tlingit Master Carver passed away in Washington State in April at the age of 75. Israel is being remembered for his artistry, gentleness, and love of family. KRBD's Hunter Morrison spoke with two of Israel's loved ones about his life and legacy and has this story.
4: The song is Kinsada, or the bear that is standing up. That's also Israel's Tlingit name. He was a member of the Tongass tribe's bear clan and son of Esther Shea. She wrote the song and is singing it here in this recording. Born Howard Jackson in 1951, Israel was raised in Ketchikan and later changed his name. Israel's passion was for the arts. Willard Jackson, his older brother, says Israel liked to draw at a young age.
5: Creativity for him came easy.
4: After going to college in Seattle, Israel returned to Ketchikan and eventually began carving. His first major project was to carve a replica of the 55-foot Chief Johnson totem pole. It was the first pole in over 50 years to be carved and raised in Ketchikan, and still stands downtown today. Israel also met his wife, Sue, around that time.
6: He was friendly to everybody, and I just fell in love with him.
4: In addition to his totem work, in the 1990s, Israel and Sue moved to Washington State, where they opened their shop, the Shotridge Collection. But art wasn't Israel's only passion. He had a love for music and was also a family man who loved spending time with his children and grandchildren. Sue says this, his art and cultural preservation, will be Israel's lasting legacy.
6: He was the humblest and most modest artist that I ever knew.
4: Willard says Israel's carvings and legacy can be found all around the globe.
5: Every time I see it, I know it's his.
4: Sue plans to return Israel's ashes to Southeast Alaska next year for a canoe journey from Wrangell to Ketchikan. She says Israel wanted to do that, but never had the chance when he was alive. Reporting from the traditional first land of the Tongass Tlingit people, in Ketchikan, I'm Hunter Morrison.
0: And I'm Jill Freitas.
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10: This is Lonnie Beasley with news from Chickasaw Country. With the June 16th primary election approaching, the Colgate Record Register reports it is a crime for anyone other than voters and election officials to remain within 30 feet of a ballot box. Officials say this does not include minor

0: their children accompanying voters. It is a crime to advocate for or against candidates or issues within 300 feet of a ballot box while an election is in progress. This includes advocating verbally or displaying items such as signs, pamphlets, t-shirts, buttons, or hats. For more information or to report potential violations, contact your county election board. Paul's Valley's hotel motel tax declines to the point Paul's Valley Tourism Board members consider tightening their rules for those requesting tourism money. City Manager Joe Livingston says many applications for funding arrive shortly before an event, which does not allow time to consider the request before it is taken to Paul's Valley City Councilors. The Paul's Valley Democrat reports March 1st is the deadline to apply for local events conducted annually, and the deadline for one-time events is 60 days before the event date. Organizations receiving approval include Red Brick Road Film Festival and Paul's Valley Tennis and Racquet Association. The Southeastern Indian Traditional and Modern Regalia Showcase takes place at the Chickasaw Cultural Center in Sulphur from 9 a.m. to 4 p.m. today inside the Anoli Theater. The Sulphur Times Democrat reports the event, which is open to the public at no charge, highlights the beauty, craftsmanship, and cultural significance of both traditional and modern regalia. Gina Brown, director of the Chickasaw Nation Genealogy Program, says regalia has played an important role in how Southeastern Indian tribes expressed identity and cultural pride for centuries. For more information, email genealogy@chickasaw.net. That address again is genealogy@chickasaw.net. Shakespeare in the Park comes to Ada. The Ada News reports Ada Shakespeare Company is performing The Taming of the Shrew this Thursday through Sunday in Wintersmith Park at its movie and music venue. The play begins at 7 p.m. with a live music pre-show beginning at 6:30 p.m. Performances feature open ground seating, and audience members are encouraged to take lawn chairs or blankets. Admission is free. This is Chickasaw Community Radio.
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2: 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Now the forecast for Chickasaw Country. Sunny skies today and steamy this afternoon. Heat index values as high as 103 for much of Chickasaw Country. For Garvin County, up to 107. So a heat advisory is in effect for Garvin County today. All of us need to be sipping a little extra water these days, remembering to never leave kids, pets, elders in the car, even if it's running. It's just too hot. And if you're spending time outdoors, make sure you're taking breaks to cool off. We'll have a high today of about 94. Again, heat index values around and above 100. Gusty winds. Overnight, rain likely with a low of 71, and then for Friday, still a 60% chance for showers, but sunshine in the afternoon with a high of 88. 7:38 at KCNP.
3: This is Bird Note. While many songbirds are accomplished soloists, some of the bird world's most impressive performances are actually duets. In North America, breeding pairs of Carolina wrens sing duets to strengthen their bond and defend territory. The male repeats a series of clear notes, accompanied by the female's steady trill. In Ecuador, plain-tailed wrens blend their voices so perfectly that it sounds to our human ears as if just one bird were singing. Wrens aren't the only birds that sing as power couples. In this duet of oriole warblers from Senegal, the female keeps time with a rising series of staccato notes as the male whistles along. In Central America, pairs of male long-tailed manakins team up to woo prospective females with song and dance. Researchers have estimated that the dynamic duo may perform their Toledo song up to 5,000 times in one day. An impressive vocal feat indeed. For Bird Note,

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Rush at 744 on Chickasaw Community Radio. You know, I was just looking around online today, and it's interesting that June the 11th is historically a big day for film premieres. It's just some of the films that have debuted on June 11th over the decades include E.T. the Extraterrestrial, Jurassic Park, The Karate Kid, Ferris Bueller's Day Off, and Minions. Pretty amazing, isn't it? I guess it's the kickoff to summertime. Big movies in Chickasaw Country this week. Details coming up.

0: from December 1st, 2025 to April 22nd, 2026. The Chickasaw Nation took immediate action to halt access and identify affected patients. While there is no evidence of identity theft, concerned patients may choose to monitor account statements or register a fraud alert with credit bureaus. For more information, please contact the Privacy and Security Office at 580-272-2706.
1: Hello, this is Kelly Clifton from Sober, Oklahoma. 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

The Chickasaw Nation Department of Health is notifying patients of a privacy incident affecting a group of individuals who received care at the Chickasaw Nation Medical Center Emergency Department in Ada. An investigation found an individual employee accessing personal health information without authorization,

Alabama, Sad Looking Moon on Chickasaw Community Radio at 7:52. Getting pretty hot this afternoon. Heat index values above 100 for much of Chickasaw country. A heat advisory in effect for Garvin County as their heat index values are up to 107 today. So do take care. And finding ways to beat the heat is a great plan during the summer. Movie screenings in Chickasaw country, always a good bet. Today at 2 and 7 p.m., Ada's beautiful historic McSwain Theater is screening the classic musical Annie, the sun will come out tomorrow. Yep, that's at 2 and 7 p.m. today. 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It just debuted in 2025, in which a woman in the afterlife has to choose between her life's two great loves. So good options there. 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

John Cicada, 757 on Chickasaw Community Radio. So did you stay up and watch the Knicks game last night? And I say it's the Knicks game because in the second half, the San Antonio Spurs kind of disappeared, didn't they? It was an epic comeback for the Knicks. 29 points erased before completing the largest comeback in NBA Finals history, emerging as winners, 107-106. There are some really funny pictures of actor Mariska Hargitay that are circulating online. She was at the game. She was nearly overcome by the Knicks making that great comeback. She looks like she almost needs to be carried off the court. She is just so amazed and exhausted. I'm sure a lot of fans of both teams felt exactly the same way. An absolutely historic comeback for the Knicks. And sadly, a historic collapse for the Spurs. Haven't talked to my sister today, but she's a big Spurs fan. And I don't know, she may be just staying in bed or under the bed or something today. I don't know. Anyway, that was only game four, so there's more drama to come in the NBA Finals. For us, summer weather on tap. Hot this afternoon. Heat index values above 100, up to 107 for folks in Garvin County. So they have a heat advisory in effect. Overnight, rain is likely with possible thunderstorms. We'll have a low of about 71. And then for Friday, a 60% chance for showers, sunny skies in the afternoon, and we'll have a Friday high of about 88. I have to tell you, the wind is a factor this morning. On my way into work, I could feel it kind of pushing me around. So you might keep that in mind, too. Going to be windy all day long. This is Chickasaw Community Radio.

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1: AP News, I'm Marcela Sanchez. President Trump says the U.S. would hit Iran, quote, very hard tonight. In the same post on Truth Social, the president also threatened that the U.S. would assume total control of Iran's oil and gas industries, including the key Karg Island, in the, quote, not too distant future. The post comes after the U.S. and Iran traded strikes for a second day. It was the third time this week that back-and-forth strikes have rattled the Middle East. U.S. applications for jobless aid rose modestly last week, but remain at a historically low level. The Labor Department says the number of Americans filing for unemployment aid for the week ending June 6th rose by 4,000 to 229,000. That's the most since early February, before the U.S. and Israel launched attacks on Iran, but it's still considered a healthy level. In other news, the AP's Lisa Dwyer reports Republicans are getting an edge up in Florida.
2: The Florida Supreme Court has allowed the use of a new U.S. House map drawn by Republicans in the midterm elections. The court declined a request to issue a temporary injunction against the map. Attorneys representing voters argued that the new districts violate a state constitutional ban on political gerrymandering. Republicans currently hold 20 of the state's 28 U.S. House seats. The new voting districts could improve the GOP chances to win 4 additional seats in November. I'm Lisa Dwyer.
1: Elon Musk's rocket company SpaceX will make its debut on Wall Street tomorrow. Musk could soon become the world's first trillionaire. U.S. financial markets are set to open with strong gains today following another sell-off of artificial intelligence stocks that dragged the sector sharply lower. This is AP News.
3: AP Sports, I'm Geffen Coolbaugh. The New York Knicks made NBA history by overcoming a 29-point deficit to beat the San Antonio Spurs 107-106 in Game 4 of the NBA Finals for the largest comeback win in Finals history. OG Anunoby's go-ahead tip-in of a Jalen Brunson missed 3 with 1.2 seconds left secured the win and a 3-1 series lead for New York.
4: We're all excited. We're enjoying it right now, but we're just focused on the next game now.
3: NFL, the Kansas City Chiefs and quarterback Patrick Mahomes agreed to a restructured contract that adds 2 years and pushes the total compensation past $500 million. MLB, the Pirates overcame a late 6-1 deficit opposite a pitching Shohei Ohtani and the Dodgers in a 9-8 victory. And Mexico hosts South Africa Thursday afternoon to kick off the World Cup. Geffen Coolbaugh, AP Sports.
5: This is Lonnie Beasley with news from Chickasaw Country. With the June 16th primary election approaching, the Colgate Record Register reports it is a crime for anyone other than voters and election officials to remain within 30 feet of a ballot box. Officials say this does not include minor children accompanying voters. It is a crime to advocate for or against candidates or issues within 300 feet of a ballot box while an election is in progress. This includes advocating verbally or displaying items such as signs, pamphlets, t-shirts, buttons, or hats. For more information or to report potential violations, contact your county election board. Pauls Valley's hotel motel tax declines to the point Pauls Valley Tourism Board members consider tightening their rules for those requesting tourism money. City Manager Joe Livingston says many applications for funding arrive shortly before an event, which does not allow time to consider the request before it is taken to Pauls Valley City Councilors. The Pauls Valley Democrat reports March 1st is the deadline to apply for local events conducted annually, and the deadline for one-time events is 60 days before the event date. Organizations receiving approval include Red Brick Road Film Festival and Pauls Valley Tennis and Racquet Association. The Southeastern Indian Traditional and Modern Regalia Showcase takes place at the Chickasaw Cultural Center in Sulphur from 9 a.m. to 4 p.m. today inside the Anoli Theater. The Sulphur Times Democrat reports the event, which is open to the public at no charge, highlights the beauty, craftsmanship, and cultural significance of both traditional and modern regalia. Gina Brown, director of the Chickasaw Nation Genealogy Program, says regalia has played an important role in how Southeastern Indian tribes expressed identity and cultural pride for centuries. For more information, email genealogy@chickasaw.net. That address again is genealogy@chickasaw.net. Shakespeare in the Park comes to Ada. The Ada News reports Ada Shakespeare Company is performing The Taming of the Shrew this Thursday through Sunday in Wintersmith Park at its movie and music venue. The play begins at 7 p.m. with a live music pre-show beginning at 6:30 p.m. Performances feature open ground seating, and audience members are encouraged to take lawn chairs or blankets. Admission is free. This is Chickasaw Community Radio.
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8: 8:05 now, the forecast for Chickasaw Country: hot this afternoon with heat index values above 100. In Garvin County, heat index up to 107, and a heat advisory is in effect, so please do pay attention to that. Take care of yourself, those around you, and keep your pets in mind, too, in the hot weather. We'll have gusty winds today up to 24 miles per hour. Tonight, rain is likely, possible thunderstorms, a low of about 71. Still a 60% chance of showers tomorrow, mainly before 1 p.m. We should see some sunshine in the afternoon and a high of 88. This is KCMV.
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10: But the core of what NRCS does is our conservation practice standards. And these are tools that producers enter our offices across the country to engage with to support their operations with conservation sustainability. The precursor to the implementation of how those work are Conservation Innovation Grants, or SIG.
9: The Natural Resources Conservation Service oversees SIG. NRCS Chief Colton Buckley explains there are two grant categories.
10: SIG Classic supports third-party entities to develop innovative solutions to on-the-ground conservation problems. And SIG On-Farm Trials, the second program, encourages the adoption of innovative conservation practices by working directly with producers on on-farm trials. And this process ensures that the solutions that we find in SIG Classic are actually operationally viable.
9: For the latest Conservation Innovation Grant application process,
10: we've announced $65 million for this fiscal year, broken up $50 million for on-farm trials for that conservation implementation, and $15 million for SIG Classic.
9: With the chief noting award decisions to be announced by the end of the fiscal year.
10: You just head over to grants.gov. The deadline's July 27th for both SIG Classic as well as SIG on-farm trial. We've got a modernized, streamlined application to show those farmer-focused outcomes that are proposed to be implemented.
9: As in past years, both components of CIG, the on-farm trials and Classic, each contain project priorities.
10: SIG on-farm trial priorities, we've got irrigation water management technologies, nutrient management, grazing lands, and soil health demonstration trials. And then for SIG Classic priorities, we've got farmer-focused conservation outcomes to include water management, like water quality, as well as water quantity, soil health, habitat improvement, and conserving ecosystems by managing pest pressure. The major focus across everything we're doing at NRCS, particularly in SIG, is to support keeping working lands in working hands.
9: More information about Conservation Innovation Grants and the current funding application window are available online at www.nrcs.usda.gov. I'm Rod Bain reporting for the U.S. Department of Agriculture in Washington, D.C.
11: The ancient Greeks were lying. Sort of. This is Sandra Singh Lowe with the lowdown on science. As you get closer to the sun, it gets hotter, right? Wrong! The sun's surface is much cooler than the region slightly deeper called the corona. Danielle Tellini at the Italian National Institute for Astrophysics looked into this. When three spacecraft were carefully positioned around the sun, it verified what physicists suspected. The corona heats up a bit like boiling water heating in a pot. In boiling water, random movements turn energy into heat. Around the sun, hot gases move through magnetic fields, turning magnetic energy into heat. See? If Icarus had flown even closer to the sun, he might have been... all right?
12: The Lowdown on Science is a production of LAist 89.3.
13: Serving the southern Oklahoma communities of Davis, Tishomingo, Healdton, and Marietta, we're Chickasaw Community Radio, KCNP.

Shepherd and Sons on Chickasaw Community Radio at 8:14. I know we're a little less than a month away, but a lot of folks are already making plans for how they're going to make the most of what will be a long, long 4th of July weekend. Lots of fun things happening in Chickasaw Country. Previews coming up. Here's Parker.

0: Is it live or is it Edison? You're on the Soundbeat. The opera house lights dim. The capacity crowd hushes. Then a voice. Yes, there it is. A high, bright soprano fills the air. But the real fun starts when the singing stops. You see, the year is 1919, and the crowd is taking part in an Edison tone test. Before the lights come back up, they're prompted to guess if what they heard was live or a diamond disc. Wax cylinders provided mankind the ability to reproduce sound. By 1912, though, Edison had clarity in mind when he developed the diamond disc. Grudgingly. Competitors had started producing flat records over a decade earlier, but Edison wasn't convinced. He produced both until 1929. In fact, many of the cylinders produced during this time, like this one, were dubs from diamond discs. That's a whole different level of stubborn. You've been listening to Love's Old Sweet Song, recorded by Marie Rapold in 1919. Soundbeat is produced at the Belfer Audio Archive, Syracuse University Library. I'm Brett Barry.
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0: I like his music. Coco Montoya, Ain't It a Good Thing on Chickasaw Community Radio. We bring you 2 hours of blues starting every night at 10 right here. Coming up, Richie Valens on KCNP.
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Let's go. Richie Valens on Chickasaw Community Radio at 8:29. Yeah, lots of good times for the summer ahead in Chickasaw country, and lots of Independence Day celebrating long before July the 4th. For instance, the second Summer Independence Kickoff and Car Show is coming to Tuttle on June the 20th. The Summer Essential, the Oki Noodling Tournament and Festival, is also on June the 20th. Purcell's Independence Day celebration is on June 26th, and that's just one of many, many holiday gatherings that are happening on the weekend before the 4th. For instance, Purcell's Independence Day celebration is on the 26th. The City of Blanchard Summer Concert Series with the fabulous guitarist Edgar Cruz is on the 26th. Stampede the Trail in Duncan is on June 27th, as is the Johnston County Red, White,

0: is on July the 2nd. And the America 250 Fun Run and Celebration in Duncan is on July 3rd. As I said, all of this fun before the actual 4th of July. You can get the scoop on all these events at ChickasawCountry.com. Sunny today and hot, with heat index values above 100. In fact, up to 107 in Garvin County, and they have a heat advisory in effect. So please pay attention to that. Gusty winds up to 24 miles per hour overnight. Rain is likely. We'll have a low of about 71. And then for Friday, 60% chance of rain and a high of 88. Sunshine in the afternoon and on Saturday when we'll have a high of 93. 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
1: This is National Native News. I'm Jill Freitas. Over the past year, the Navajo Nation Council has been investigating what happened to the $24 million in COVID relief allocated for Zenny Home, a failed housing initiative. A week-long public hearing on the matter got off to a slow start Monday when subpoenaed witnesses failed to show up on the advice of the tribe's Justice Department. KJZZ's Gabriel Pietrasio reports.
2: Those witnesses included Navajo President Boo Nigrin, but the tribe's DOJ sent a same-day memo advising all government employees to not attend or testify.
3: The Department of Justice is not here to hinder the process.
2: Acting Deputy Attorney General Joanne Jane says the best way to do so is in executive session.
3: We can advise you as to what can be disclosed and what cannot be disclosed.
2: Budget and Finance Committee Vice Chair Carl Slater questions whether the DOJ is operating in good faith.
4: It's very difficult to ascertain between the politically appointed leadership of the department what the position of the department is with respect to quash this whole endeavor.
2: Meanwhile, President Nigrin himself has filed several motions to stay the public proceedings. For National Native News, I'm Gabriel Pietrasio.
1: If you've spent time in Ketchikan, Alaska, you've likely seen the work of Israel Shotridge. The Tlingit Master Carver passed away in Washington State in April at the age of 75. Israel is being remembered for his artistry, gentleness, and love of family. KRBD's Hunter Morrison spoke with two of Israel's loved ones about his life and legacy and has this story.
5: The song is Kinsada, or the bear that is standing up. That's also Israel's Tlingit name. He was a member of the Tongass tribe's bear clan and son of Esther Shea. She wrote the song and is singing it here in this recording. Born Howard Jackson in 1951, Israel was raised in Ketchikan and later changed his name. Israel's passion was for the arts. Willard Jackson, his older brother, says Israel liked to draw at a young age.
6: Creativity for him came easy.
5: After going to college in Seattle, Israel returned to Ketchikan and eventually began carving. His first major project was to carve a replica of the 55-foot Chief Johnson totem pole. It was the first pole in over 50 years to be carved and raised in Ketchikan, and still stands downtown today. Israel also met his wife, Sue, around that time.
7: He was friendly to everybody, and I just fell in love with him.
5: In addition to his totem work, in the 1990s, Israel and Sue moved to Washington State, where they opened their shop, the Shotridge Collection. But art wasn't Israel's only passion. He had a love for music and was also a family man who loved spending time with his children and grandchildren. Sue says this, his art and cultural preservation, will be Israel's lasting legacy.
7: He was the humblest and most modest artist that I ever knew.
5: Willard says Israel's carvings and legacy can be found all around the globe.
6: Every time I see it, I know it's his.
5: Sue plans to return Israel's ashes to Southeast Alaska next year for a canoe journey from Wrangell to Ketchikan. She says Israel wanted to do that, but never had the chance when he was alive. Reporting from the traditional first land of the Tongass Tlingit people, in Ketchikan, I'm Hunter Morrison.
1: And I'm Jill Freitas.

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3: This is Lonnie Beasley with news from Chickasaw Country. With the June 16th primary election approaching, the Colgate Record Register reports it is a crime for anyone other than voters and election officials to remain within 30 feet of a ballot box. Officials say this does not include minor children accompanying voters. It is a crime to advocate for or against candidates or issues within 300 feet of a ballot box while an election is in progress. This includes advocating verbally or displaying items such as signs, pamphlets, t-shirts, buttons, or hats. For more information or to report potential violations, contact your county election board. Paul's Valley's hotel motel tax declines to the point Paul's Valley Tourism Board members consider tightening their rules for those requesting tourism money. City Manager Joe Livingston says many applications for funding arrive shortly before an event, which does not allow time to consider the request before it is taken to Paul's Valley City Councilors. The Paul's Valley Democrat reports March 1st is the deadline to apply for local events conducted annually, and the deadline for one-time events is 60 days before the event date. Organizations receiving approval include Red Brick Road Film Festival and Paul's Valley Tennis and Racquet Association. The Southeastern Indian Traditional and Modern Regalia Showcase takes place at the Chickasaw Cultural Center in Sulphur from 9 a.m. to 4 p.m. today inside the Anoli Theater. The Sulphur Times-Democrat reports the event, which is open to the public at no charge, highlights the beauty, craftsmanship, and cultural significance of both traditional and modern regalia. Gina Brown, director of the Chickasaw Nation Genealogy Program, says regalia has played an important role in how Southeastern Indian tribes expressed identity and cultural pride for centuries. For more information, email genealogy@chickasaw.net. That address again is genealogy@chickasaw.net. Shakespeare in the Park comes to Ada. The Ada News reports Ada Shakespeare Company is performing The Taming of the Shrew this Thursday through Sunday in Wintersmith Park at its movie and music venue. The play begins at 7 p.m. with a live music pre-show beginning at 6:30 p.m. Performances feature open ground seating, and audience members are encouraged to take lawn chairs or blankets. Admission is free. This is Chickasaw Community Radio.
4: 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I'm Daryl Brogdon. 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
6: A weekend in Waikiki with the Tiki Yaki Orchestra. Boy, I'm in on that. I'll bring the hula skirts. 840 at Chickasaw Community Radio. Yes, we will have a new edition of the Retro Cocktail Hour tomorrow at 8. It is a great kickoff to the weekend. Sunny and hot today. We'll have heat index values above 100 with a heat advisory for folks in Garvin County. Heat index up to 107. Gusty winds, too. Overnight, showers are likely. Possible thunderstorms, a low of 71. And then for Friday, again, rain likely, but some sunshine in the afternoon and a high of 88. This is KCNP.
7: This is Bird Note. While many songbirds are accomplished soloists, some of the bird world's most impressive performances are actually duets. In North America, breeding pairs of Carolina wrens sing duets to strengthen their bond and defend territory. The male repeats a series of clear notes

accompanied by the female's steady trill. In Ecuador, plain-tailed wrens blend their voices so perfectly that it sounds to our human ears as if just one bird were singing. Wrens aren't the only birds that sing as power couples. In this duet of oriole warblers from Senegal, the female keeps time with a rising series of staccato notes as the male whistles along. In Central America, pairs of male long-tailed manakins team up to woo prospective females with song and dance. Researchers have estimated that the dynamic duo may perform their Toledo song up to 5,000 times in one day. An impressive vocal feat indeed. For Bird Note, I'm Michael.

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Stars Like Confetti. That's Dustin Lynch on Chickasaw Community Radio at 845. Something to look forward to once we get through the hottest days of summer. OU football returns in September. They have released the TV schedule already on the OU football Facebook page. Looks like UTEP is up first. This is KCNP.

0: Anthony David, lovely day on Chickasaw Community Radio at 852. Going to be a big weekend at Chickasaw Cultural Center. I'll have details just ahead, along with music from Tedeschi Trucks. Next on KCNP.
1: Ahoy there! How's the fishing?
2: Shh! 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
1: Fishies love the safety pirate! 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
1: Oh, but did you know it's dangerous
2: 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Yeah, I know.
1: Arr, a smarty pants, are ya?
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0: cool is that? The Tedeschi Trucks Band and everybody's talking on Chickasaw Community Radio at 8:58. In the Chickasaw Country forecast, sunny and hot today. Heat index values above 100. Matter of fact, in Garvin County, they could see heat index values up to 107. That's how hot it's going to feel on your skin. So a heat advisory is in effect for Garvin County today. If you're working or spending time outdoors, get used to sipping a little extra water here during these summery temperatures. Get used to taking breaks to cool off because it's only going to get hotter from here. Overnight, rain is likely with possible thunderstorms. We'll have a low of about 71. Friday, the rain chances continue in the morning, but in the afternoon, rain chances decrease. We'll see sunshine, highs of around 88, sunny and 93 on Saturday. This is KCNP. Hey, I promised details on the big events happening Saturday at the Chickasaw Cultural Center. Well, it is a really big day. Starts at 10 a.m. On Saturday, you can enjoy the first part of their summer performance series, which is live music scattered across the summertime. There will be a special kids-themed make and take activities for Inky Father's Day, a great gift idea for Dad. There'll be school supply backpack drive. While they last, there'll be face painting. There will be special snacks available. There will be plant giveaways. Again, while they last, there'll be flint napping for fathers in the Chickasha, Echoka traditional village. This is all one big day of fun and celebration and cultural activity for the family. It is the Tompali Festival, celebrating summer, but it's also Inky Day for Dad, and the first part of the summer performance series. 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
2: AP News, I'm Marcela Sanchez. President Trump is issuing another threat after the U.S. and Iran traded strikes for 2 days. AP Washington correspondent Sagar Magani reports.
3: The president says the U.S. would hit Iran very hard tonight.

0: Applications are open now for young Chickasaw ladies age 7 to 25 to enter the Chickasaw Princess Pageant. 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

0: 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I'm Richard Roland, and join me for With a Smile and a Song, the early years of the Disney songbook, this week on Afterglow.
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0: Marcela Sanchez with an AP News Minute. President Trump is issuing another threat after the U.S. and Iran traded strikes for a second day. AP Washington correspondent Sagar Magani reports.
1: The president says the U.S. would hit Iran very hard tonight, and in a social media post threatened to assume total control of Tehran's oil and gas industries in the not-too-distant future. The last 2 days of strikes came as efforts to negotiate the war's end appeared stuck. Pentagon Chief Pete Hegseth says Iran is stalling.
2: They've been tapping. You can see when someone's trying to tap on a deal. Instead, they're going to have tap bombs dropping on key facilities.
1: The military keeps enforcing its Iranian port blockade, saying it fired missiles today to disable another tanker attempting to transport Iranian oil. Sagar Magani, Washington.
0: And I'm Marcela Sanchez.
3: Now the forecast for Chickasaw Country. Heat index values above 100 this afternoon, with a heat advisory in effect for folks in Garvin County. Their heat index up to 107. Please be careful. 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
1: There were sliding shelves.
2: So you can get at the food in back without moving anything in front.
1: A good refrigerator may be a thing of the past.
3: When I talked to fridge designers, they were like, the thing people care about is filtered water and ice maker through the door. That's all they want. So, you know, they blame us.
1: Can we redeem the refrigerator?
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1: That's coming up next on Milk Street Radio from PRX after the news.

0: Good morning, I'm Ed Donahue. The Labor Department says another inflation monitor. Producer prices climbed last month at the fastest pace since November of 2022, fueled by higher energy prices. Stocks have opened the day higher. Oil prices have eased. Citing fallout from the Iran war, the World Bank is cutting its forecast for global economic growth. On social media, President Trump says the U.S. would hit Iran very hard tonight. He threatened to assume total control of Iran's oil and gas industries, including the key Karg Island, in the not-too-distant future. For a second day, the U.S. and Iran have traded strikes. Meantime, in Iran, Merchant Hamid Ebrahimi says, may God forbid any war, but an agreement shouldn't be to our disadvantage. They want our nuclear. They want to have oversight. But no, that's not what we want. Nuclear and uranium is a right for every one of us. Our scientists work so hard to get their hands on this technology, and then they come and martyr them. We shouldn't allow them to obtain this easily. The World Cup starts today in Mexico. The U.S. and Canada are also hosting matches. Somali referee Omar Artin has been barred by the United States from the World Cup. Homeland Security Secretary Mark Wayne Mullen says there's a reason for that.
1: Yeah, policies are we're not going to allow people that have criminal or maybe perceived to be have criminal ties to come into this country. I don't care what your situation is. I'm not going to get into why we denied this individual, but there's a reason why this person was denied. Now, the left media wants to go out there and report and say this guy's a victim of because we're, you know, anti-Somalia. No, we're not.
0: Artin has been picked to referee the Showcase UEFA Super Cup game in Europe in August. Government forecasters say an El Nino has formed. It's likely a major factor in extreme and deadly weather across the planet for the next year or so. More information at apnews.com. This is AP News. A top leader in Britain is getting out.
2: Britain's Defence Secretary John Healey has resigned because he says the government isn't willing to spend enough on the military at a time of rising threats. Healey told Prime Minister Keir Starmer on Thursday that the government's defence investment plan falls well short of what is required at this dangerous time. Publication of the plan has been delayed amid reports of disagreement between the Defence Ministry and the Treasury. Healey wrote in a letter to the Prime Minister that I am now left with no other option but to submit my resignation. NATO Secretary General Mark Rutte told reporters he wasn't aware of Healey's resignation.
3: I had not heard his announcement. John Healey, I respect very much.
2: But he added the importance of defence spending.
3: The core task of every government in the end is keeping the country safe and making sure that there is a strong economy.
2: I'm Karen Shemes.
0: I'm Ed Donahue, AP News.
4: Now the forecast for Chickasaw Country. Heat index values above 100 this afternoon with a heat advisory in effect for folks in Garvin County. Their heat index up to 107. Please be careful if you're working or spending time outdoors. Overnight, rain is likely with possible thunderstorms. We'll have a low near 71. And for Friday, still a 60% chance of showers before 1 p.m., gradually becoming mostly sunny, a high near 88. 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
5: This is Mill Street Radio from PRX. I'm your host, Christopher Kimball. In the early 20th century, New York City was full of skyscrapers, and yet we were still harvesting natural ice to keep our food cold.
6: America was seen as like the Saudi Arabia of natural ice. We had so many ponds. People were like, oh, this is a huge wealth.
5: But then a few years later, everything changed.
6: That's when General Electric got in the game, and they were like, wow, if we can put a fridge in every home, think of all the electricity we'll sell.
5: Today, we're investigating food innovations, like how refrigeration changed our lives. But first, it's the hunt for new or flavorful cuts of beef. If you've ever grilled a flat iron steak, you can thank meat scientist Chris Calkins. In the 1990s, he was tasked with rethinking the way we divide up a cow. Chris, welcome to Milk Street.
7: It's a pleasure to be here.
5: I've spent a little time in... used to be slaughterhouses down on 14th Street in New York, and had an opportunity to spend some time down there with a butcher friend of mine. But I'm still, like everybody else, totally confused about primal cuts and subprimal cuts. So let's take a side of beef, and could you just simplify this for us so we get the basic roadmap?
7: A little bit.

0: bit of a challenge without a nice drawing board and a pen, but on one end we have the back leg. That primal cut is called the round. On the opposite end, we have the shoulder, and that primal cut is called the chuck. And then between the two, we have the rib. And so we usually get steak cuts out of the rib and the loin. We call those middle meats. And for a long time, we thought that the only real use for the chuck and the round was roasts or hamburger. But in fact, there are muscles in there that are quite tender, quite flavorful, and really unique.
1: I don't think many people, or most people, think about muscles when they think about steaks. So a tenderloin is a muscle. Many steaks have, you know, a shell muscle and a tenderloin. The big piece of meat is one muscle, the small is another. And when you get a chuck roast, let's say, if you had a 5 or 6 pound chuck roast, there are a lot of muscles in that roast, right? So a cut of meat may just be one muscle, like the tenderloin, or it could have a variety of muscles all in that one cut.
0: You're absolutely right. And there is that level of knowledge at supermarkets, but to take that whole carcass and bring it down to individual muscles, that's actually a bit of a lost art these days. And what was happening was they were grinding cuts that had better value than just ground beef.
1: And you were involved with the Beef Checkoff program in the late 90s, which was a search, I gather, for other cuts that people might want to buy they don't know about. So what did you do? What were you looking for, and what did you find?
0: Well, our question was, let's create the book of knowledge about every one of the muscles that are in the round and in the chuck. And based on that knowledge, we'll know which ones should go in the grinder and which ones are better handled in other ways by giving them specific definitions, unique names, things that consumers can recognize.
1: So in this study you did, you evaluated many, many muscles or pieces of the animal. What are the criteria for assessing a particular cut or muscle?
0: Right. We tried to measure every possible characteristic we could think of each muscle that we studied. So for every side of beef, we identified 39 different muscles. and we sampled those 39 muscles on over 100 carcasses. And so you can think of a small mountain of meat on the table by the time we had all of the samples pulled together. So trained panelists that are highly sensitive to differences in texture and flavor and juiciness also created muscle ratings for those cuts as well. Beyond that, we also collected dimensions, weight, length, color characteristics. We characterized the acidity or the pH of the muscle. There is a mechanical measure of tenderness that's called a shear force, how much energy is required to shear a bite of meat into two pieces. And in fact, the second most tender muscle in the carcass is found in that chuck region. And once we identified that, it became clear that it was a grave mistake to grind a really tender, flavorful muscle just because it happened to come into the chuck region of the carcass. In the same way, in the muscles in the round, there's a muscle there that's probably third most tender muscle in the carcass, and we always tend to overlook it.
1: You can't continue without telling us what those two cuts are. So what was the cut from the chuck? Was it the eye round in the round? What was it in the round?
0: No, the chuck muscle is called the flat iron steak these days. And adjacent to that muscle in the chuck is another muscle. It's sometimes called the petite tender. Hmm. And then in the round region, there's a muscle called the pectineus, a very, very tender, flavorful muscle that has been called the round petite tender. Mm. And so there were about a dozen opportunities that we saw to be able to use these cuts of meat. Some of those were successful. The flat iron steak, the petite tender, the Denver cut, for example, were quite successful. Others, less so. There was a ranch cut and there was a Santa Fe cut, but the uptake for those new cut names wasn't the same extent as what we see with flat irons, for example.
1: So how does this work? It's like the fish industry. Like, you take a really ugly fish with a terrible name and call it something else. So how do you launch a new cut?
0: Well, that's a really good question. And the first part of the challenge is, how do you make a new cut? What kind of effort does it take? And so there's always this challenge of which of those muscles can we reach efficiently and which of them require more energy and effort and labor than we can really afford to put into it. And so the flat iron, the petite tender out of the chuck are very easy muscles to access, easy to cut. But if you go to a bonanza cut or the Las Vegas steak, they weigh less than 1 pound. And the efficiency versus cost didn't make for a very attractive process. But also in the early 2000s, there was a huge economic crisis. And what happened was a lot of people couldn't, frankly, afford to pay for those T-bones and ribeyes and so on. But then there was another tier of steaks that was more suitable to their pricing consciousness. And so it was a real win for consumers, and then, of course, a win for the industry and for beef producers themselves, because it helped regain the value that was there all along and just not recognized.
1: Chris, it's been education, definitely, and it's also been a pleasure. Thank you so much.
0: Well, I've enjoyed it, Chris. I appreciate the time today.
1: That was Chris Calkins. He's a professor of fresh meats at the University of Nebraska-Lincoln. Now it's time to take your calls with my co-host, Sarah Moulton. Sarah is, of course, the star of Sarah's Weeknight Meals on Public Television and author of Home Cooking 101. So, Sarah, we're going to be talking about refrigerators later in the show. Do you like your refrigerator? What kind of relationship do you have with your refrigerator?
2: Well, it's interesting you should ask, because we've just had two debacles, one at my family's farmhouse and one at our home in New York City. And both of them involved a freezer on the bottom situation. Here's what the problem is. If you don't close that freezer door and then you're not home for a while, it sort of shuts down the whole refrigerator, because the freezer reacts and then everything else reacts and then everything defrosts and then the refrigerator's a mess and you have to get somebody in.
1: Doesn't it beep after a while when it's not closed?
2: Well, people had left the house and they didn't notice, because it's hard to push that door closed. You tend to overstock it. So they came back and it's a dead freezer. They had to throw everything out. They had to get somebody in to defrost the back of it. I don't know what happened. Likewise, we came back from Thanksgiving and our refrigerator, I thought it was just old, 17 years. And so I just thought, oh, we need to get a new one. I threw all the food out. We got a new refrigerator. And now I have the freezer on the top. I love it. But it wasn't until the second refrigerator died that I realized the problem was the freezer on the bottom model, the drawer. It's a drawer. You pull it out, you push it in, and sometimes you don't push it in enough.
1: The problem with refrigerators, they have like little tiny shelves and they have medium shelves. Like, there's only one shelf you can put a big thing, like a quart
2: exactly.
1: of milk on. Like, forget all these shelves and
2: who needs them?
1: Three big compartments
2: I agree.
1: That are deep and high is so much better. And so it goes under the category of, you know, the world is going backwards. It's not getting better. It's sort of like when they changed on the car from a knob to turn for on and off and tuning, which was by far the best system, to buttons and stuff. It's just ridiculous.
2: I know. Yeah. I agree. No more improvement, please.
1: Well, my theory is, you know, one of my theories is that cultures have a beginning, a middle, and an end, and there is a peak period when things are really good. We are past the peak period, at least when it comes to technology sometimes. So.
2: Right.
1: Anyway.
2: All right, let's take a call.
3: Welcome to Milk Street. Who's calling?
4: This is Terry Velosak.
3: Terry, where are you calling from?
4: Hartford, Wisconsin.
3: How can we help you?
4: A couple of months ago, I was listening to your radio show, and someone had called in to say that they had made this soup, that they had at a restaurant, and they were

0: trying to replicate it. It had kale in it, and although it was good the day she made it, the next day it had turned so bitter that she couldn't eat it. She had to throw it away. Now, your reply was, it was the kale. I'm an organic vegetable farmer, and we have raised kale for the last 22 years, and I have never had that happen to me. I've had it raw, I've had it cooked, I've had it the next day, 2 days later, and I've never had that happen. So I'm wondering, do you think it was because she used conventional kale and not organic kale?
1: I don't know if it's the difference between the two. I have read that when you chop kale, it does break down the cell walls of a couple of compounds that are in kale, and that that can become bitter with prolonged cooking, you know, bitter to begin with and then getting worse. I myself have never experienced bitter kale in a recipe the day later, so maybe I was lucky, and maybe you're right, maybe it's organic. I don't know. Let's see what Chris has to say.
2: I would think the pH of the soup that this person was cooking may have had something to do with it. It might have been, you know, whether it was too acidic or too base or alkaline, whatever, that may have affected the kale. I would say, however, there are a couple things I would never put in a pot of soup. Pasta and greens, right? Those I would do in a separate pot for whatever I'm going to serve that day.
0: I agree with you on pasta.
2: The kale, I just think it gets kind of nasty sitting in that liquid for a day or two.
0: Nasty how?
2: Well, the color's not great. I get a texture that I think is not as nice as when it's first cooked.
0: Mm-hmm.
2: Maybe nasty was a little strong, but okay, I know you're an organic kale farmer. So anything that cooks really quickly, I would tend to add just before serving, right? But I think it's probably the pH of whatever the soup or stew was that probably affected it.
0: Yeah, I think that.
2: I don't think it's conventional versus organic.
0: Okay, but you wouldn't say kale is quick cooking, would you? It's not like spinach.
2: I'd say if you cooked it for 15 or 20 minutes, it is probably fine. It depends how old the kale is.
0: And, yeah.
2: You know, if it's pretty fresh and it's not huge leaves, it depends also how you cut it up. If you chiffonade it or something, you know, it'll cook faster.
0: Yeah.
2: So let me ask you, though. You obviously love kale. Tell me your best recipe for kale. What would you do with it?
0: Oh, this is so hard. I like to chop it up in a salad, you know, pulling off the stems, and leave it for a couple of hours mixed in with the dressing, and then I add everything else.
2: Oh, that's good.
0: I love
2: that's
0: it that way. Yeah. A vinaigrette, there's no need to massage unless you're doing this at the last minute, in my opinion. But if you make your dressing, you put your kale in there and you mix it up and leave it for two hours,
2: that's a good idea.
0: It absorbs the flavors of your dressing and it gets tender.
2: That's a good idea. I'd like to try that.
1: Yeah.
0: Yeah. I also chop it up and I put it in garlic, onion, and some butter.
2: At least you didn't say a smoothie, right? I was waiting for that.
0: I have friends who love it in smoothies.
2: I know. I'd rather have a steak, personally, but anyway, that's a whole nother matter.
0: But not in a smoothie, right?
2: No, but not in a smoothie, you're right.
1: Oh, gosh, what a thought.
2: We can call that a lab-grown smoothie.
1: Ew.
2: Terry, I appreciate the call.
1: Yes, thank you for calling.
0: You're very welcome.
2: Take
0: care.
2: Thank
0: you. It's been delightful and an honor to talk to you.
2: Well, thank you.
1: Thank you.
2: We loved it, too. Thanks.
0: Bye-bye.
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2: This is Millstreet Radio. I'm your host, Christopher Kimball. Right now, it's the history of the cold rush. Refrigeration is a relatively recent invention, but Nikki Twilley says it's radically changed the way we cook, eat, and live. Nikki is the co-host of the Gastropod podcast. Her new book is called Frostbite. Nikki, welcome to Millstreet.
3: Thank you for having me.
2: So, we're going to talk about refrigeration. Now, you say that three-quarters of the food on our plates today, here in America, is shipped, stored, or processed under refrigeration. Obviously, over thousands of years, we've dried, salted, cured, etc. So, when and why did cold storage really become a central thing?
3: Well, yeah, so food has always gone bad. Anything that can nourish us is equally fertile ground for nourishing bacteria, and not all of those bacteria and fungi are good for us. So that's something we have been dealing with since the dawn of time. But it wasn't such a huge problem until lots and lots of us started living in cities. Because if you live close to where your food is grown, or you're hunting, catching it yourself, you can usually avoid some of the time in which the fungi and the bacteria would grow and make you sick.
2: But there were ice houses, for example, in my town in Vermont. You know, people were cutting out blocks of ice and they packed them with sawdust, right? And they would keep dairy products and other things there. So the need for refrigeration, even if you lived in the country, was always present. I think you also talk about in your book, going back to like the Euphrates River, right, when there were Syrian ice houses. So the ice house had been a feature of civilization for a long time, right?
3: It certainly had. Yeah, it goes back an incredibly long way. The ancient Greeks and Romans used ice to preserve food, but it was not the most common method of preservation. In fact, it was much more likely to turn your dairy into something portable, preservable, fermented, you know, cheese, butter, yogurt, because you couldn't access cold reliably. Natural ice was the only option for most of human history.
2: So there was this whole infrastructure of harvesting ice in the winter, transporting it, storing it, and that must have been a highly complex, very sophisticated system, right? Because any food moving around had to be iced, or food storage at home. You had an ice box. My father, you know, who was born, I think, in the early 20s, still remembers the ice man, you know, cometh, you know,
3: exactly.
2: provide the blocks of ice. So that wasn't that long ago. So I assume in a period of a few years, that whole infrastructure just fell apart, or was it a slow transition?
3: Yeah, even in 1907, I think, is the last year that New York City, which already had skyscrapers, was still totally dependent on ice harvested from ponds and rivers. America was seen as like the Saudi Arabia of natural ice. We had so many ponds. People were like, oh, this is a huge wealth, like Saudi oil today. So the global infrastructure of the natural ice trade that then sort of vanished is astonishing. Some places still do use it. There are places in the north of Japan that rely on ice cooling. Northern Finland, too. I mean, if you have the resource, why not? But it wasn't something that you could use to get, you know, all the meat that people in cities eat to them, keeping it fresh.
2: Yeah, but they had a better system for that, which is you'd walk the beef into the center of town, like in Boston on Washington Street. The beef would you know, walk in under their own steam into a butcher shop so that you didn't have to transport meat. You were transporting animals that were living.
3: Yeah, and there are amazing stories of even trying to kind of herd turkeys along the road into town. I mean, some animals were even kept in the city. I mean, as recently as the 1800s, there were pigs living in Central Park. That's where the pork came from.
2: Oh, I didn't know that. Well, I guess I guess that would have made Central Park very different than it is today. So how did the meat industry start to incorporate refrigeration? What was that transition like, and when did it happen?
3: So we have really one person to thank for this, a guy called Gustavus Swift. And the thing about him was that he just hated any form of waste. He's actually the guy who's responsible for the expression, you know, using every part of the pig but the squeal. That comes from him.
2: I thought my mother invented that.
3: No, she has Gustavus Swift to thank. But he set himself up in Chicago as a butcher, and he was like, I'm paying the railroad companies to ship all my cattle to New York City to sell, but only 50% of it is sellable meat. So his big thing was to design a rail car in which you could ship a slaughtered carcass and keep it cold all the way to New York. And by 1870, he had transformed American meat eating, American meat growing, everything to do with the meat industry. And meat was shipped that way for decades. It wasn't until an African American race car driver who had taught himself how to be an engineer invented a mobile unit to put on trucks to keep them cold in the 1930s that the ice packed rail car kind of gradually fell out of fashion.
2: That's amazing.
3: Yeah.
2: Okay, so we have refrigeration for industry, for cattle cars, etc. But then we have to transition over to home refrigeration. So how did that technology end up in a, let's say, a Frigidaire?
3: The real big breakthrough is actually just widespread electrification. So, you know, these prototype refrigeration machines, they were huge. And companies started to experiment with, you know, you could put one in the basement and have a pipe bringing up coal to your house. Kind of like the way we get electricity through the wall these days. You could have got cold through the wall. And actually, weirdly, those pipelines still exist. They dig them up in Boston really? Sometimes.
2: Well, so. I still have in Vermont an old four-door Frigidaire from the 20s, I think.
3: Yeah, amazing.
2: You know, and those are, I have to say, they're much better in terms of how the space is organized than the current refrigerator.
3: No, it actually happened. It was a guy in Fort Wayne, Indiana, a guy called Alfred Mellows, who was the first person to build like a self-contained electric fridge.
2: And when was, about what year is this?
3: Oh, yeah, this is about 1918. Again, really pretty recent. And it didn't become something that you would buy in the store, I guess, until the late 1920s. That's when General Electric got in the game and sort of, they were really excited about this because they were like, wow, if we can put a fridge in every home, think of all the electricity we'll sell.
2: You know, I saw an ad from the 1950s, I think, for a Frigidaire. That refrigerator, it was jaw-dropping. It was so much smarter and better designed than the cookie-cutter things we have today.
4: Let's start with the most ingenious door in any refrigerator. It has special places for bottles, spreadable butter.
2: On the door, in the middle, was a large vegetable fruit area.
4: It tilts down to show you your supply at a glance. And it also lifts out, so you can take it over to the sink when there's a fresh supply to be washed and put away.
2: It also had ice cube trays at the bottom of the freezer, and you'd put them in the slot and push, and all the ice cubes would be automatically punched out into a drawer underneath.
4: You just take out a tray, turn it over, and push. You get a shower of ice cubes all frosty dry and ready to use.
2: It's interesting that those refrigerators from the 50s had so many more useful gadgets than what we have today. I can't believe refrigerators don't have pull-out shelving. I mean, because it's always, you know, you see that little yogurt container in the back or the thing that one of your kids is hiding from you, like the chocolate pudding or whatever. I mean, getting stuff from the back of a shelf out of the fridge is really hard. I mean, things get, you know, get hidden in there. I can imagine if you and I sat down for an hour, we could come up with 12 interesting things you could do with the design of a refrigerator.
3: And people have come up with these ideas. That's the crazy thing. There was, I remember one

0: incredible.
1: Oh, that's a great idea.
0: Isn't that amazing? Then there were people have come up with thawing draws so that it catches the drip if you're thawing a piece of meat or fish.
1: Yeah.
0: I mean, people have done all of these things and they just haven't caught on. When I talked to fridge designers, they were like, the thing people care about is filtered water and ice maker through the door. That's all they want. So, you know, they blame us.
1: Well, you know, somebody should go out there and just not listen to all these focus groups and just go do a great fridge. So, okay, so moving on now. The issue for you now is, okay, you know, 3/4 of what we put on our plates have been through some sustained refrigeration, storage, or transportation. But your basic take is, without realizing it, we're reducing the quality of our food because of this?
0: Oh, yeah, definitely a mixed blessing. I think anyone who loves to eat ice cream and drink cold beer as much as I do could never be fully against refrigeration. But the argument I make is that we really just haven't thought about it. And it's this invisible kind of black box between the farm and the table. And so we've just sort of blindly accepted refrigeration's benefits without questioning its costs. And those costs are real. One of the scenes in my book is from 1911, is this world's first cold storage banquet. And it's a huge hoopla, front page news all around the country. The only food that is going to be served at this meal, at this elaborate 5-course meal, has been kept in refrigerated warehouses. All of it has been refrigerated. And at the time, that was like shock horror. People were even afraid to eat that food.
1: Right.
0: Even at the time, there's a Chicago newspaper who says, listen, what's going to happen is that everyone will forget that this food actually tastes worse than what we were eating before, and they're just going to buy it, and eventually the people who remember what good food tastes like will die or forget, and this will be the new norm. And that's where we're at. People are all like, oh, but think, we can have, you know, blueberries all year round, but those blueberries have lower nutrition levels, and because we're eating fresh fruits and vegetables all year round, we're not eating the fermented, preserved foods that we ate before that we now know are really good for us. So you can argue about the health benefits all you like, but you cannot argue about the environmental issues. And that is where refrigeration's true cost lies.
1: So I guess the question is, where's the trade-off here? Because I don't think you're saying let's only grow local foods because then most foods are not available most of the time. What is your recommendation for next steps? Like, I get it. I get this is not a good thing. I get it. And I'm on your side. I just don't know what we do next.
0: So we don't have to put everything on the consumer to eat differently. And, you know, it's always tempting to reach for the technological solution because then no one has to change what they're doing. But refrigeration may not be the only way to preserve food. So one of the things I do in the book is I visit a company called Appeal that has in its test lab right now a coating that is able to keep, say, blueberries or, I don't know, avocados fresh for 4 to 6 weeks without refrigeration.
1: And you actually tried some of the Appeal-coated produce when you visited their lab.
0: Yeah.
1: So let's hear a little bit of tape from that.
2: These are untreated lemons, so this is 8 weeks old, and these are the same age. So these are treated, and these are untreated.
0: That's nuts.
2: Yeah.
0: I mean, look at them.
2: Pepper's the same thing, so untreated, and then these are treated, and they're both the same age.
0: Wow. And does it still smell like a lemon?
2: Oh, yeah.
0: Oh, yeah.
2: What we do is we treat the produce with such a small amount of material that the result is you can't see it, you can't taste it, you can't feel it.
0: So if I licked that right now, I would not taste anything.
2: Go for it.
1: So in addition to more eco-friendly coatings and packaging that reduces the need for cold storage, you also went to Rwanda because they're reimagining refrigerated transport in some really pretty interesting ways.
0: Yeah, so this is a very cool project. You know, basically, food there is not refrigerated at the moment. So it really needs a cold chain, but the government has decided that the way it is going to build that is using the best technology. There's an amazing company called Ox Truck that has developed a sort of flat pack truck that is solar powered and refrigerated, And so that's something that is being

0: being demonstrated there. Even such simple things as like, okay, you know, the pallets that boxes are stacked on, those wooden pallets? Mm-hmm. Well, they could be metal or plastic and filled with ice. And then that goes out with the produce. So it doesn't need to be in a refrigerated truck.
1: Wouldn't it be great if Rwanda actually figured this out?
0: It would be so cool.
1: Okay. I'm now 10% more hopeful. Nikki.
0: That's awesome.
1: I appreciate your optimism, your research, and your enthusiasm. And I hope someday this comes to pass. Thanks so much.
0: Thank you so much. It was super fun to talk with you.
1: That was Nikki Twilley. She's the co-host of the Gastropod podcast, also author of Frostbite. The age of refrigeration made it possible to get almost any fruit or vegetable 365 days per year. But it also meant the demise of natural preservation. I'm talking about smoking, pickling, salting, drying, canning, and the like. A truly fresh piece of beef would still be stiff with rigor mortis, but aging beef is a great way to improve flavor. Cheese is a way of preserving milk. Iberico ham preserves pork. Kimchi preserves cabbage. Plus, we enjoy pickled capers, sun-dried tomatoes, and even today, bacala, cured preserved cod, is still a staple of many cuisines. Everyone loves to buy fresh, but it's worth remembering that foods in a state of preserved decay taste even better. 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Coming up, Dan Pashman wonders, is the food tech takeover actually a bust? That's when we continue.
2: Now the forecast for Chickasaw Country. Heat index values above 100 this afternoon, with a heat advisory in effect for folks in Garvin County. Their heat index up to 107. Please be careful if you're working or spending time outdoors. Overnight, rain is likely with possible thunderstorms. We'll have a low near 71. And for Friday, still a 60% chance of showers before 1 p.m., gradually becoming mostly sunny, a high near 88. This is the Chickasaw Community Radio Network.
1: I'm Christopher Kimball, and this is Milk Street Radio. Right now, let's head into the kitchen with J.M. Hirsch to learn about this week's recipe, spaghetti with prosciutto, parmesan, and peas. J.M., how are you?
3: I'm great.
1: Carbonara. You and I have been down this road many times over the years. Bit of a tricky recipe to get just right. It's substantial, let me put it that way. So you were in Italy and found a version that is somewhat lighter, I think, and that you prefer.
3: Well, in theory, it's lighter, at least according to Pope Pius XII. So, about 100 years ago, then Cardinal Eugenio Pacelli went to his local restaurant outside of the Vatican and said, you know, carbonara, too rich for my blood. Can you make a version of it that's a little bit lighter, a little bit brighter? And so this restaurateur, Cesaretto Simi, said, well, you know, the classic ingredients for carbonara is guanciale and pecorino romano. And those are, at the time at least, considered rather brash, bold ingredients. So he kind of played with it, and he said, well, I guess instead of the guanciale, I can use prosciutto, which is considered, if not lighter, certainly higher class. And instead of the pecorino romano, which is considered kind of coarser in terms of flavor, I could use more refined Parmigiano, Parmesan cheese. And so he did. And it was a huge hit. The Cardinal, and very soon after, the Pope, was smitten with it, and it became a classic Roman dish. This lighter, brighter carbonara called pasta alla papalina, and papalina translates as the little skull cap that they wear. So it became quite the thing, except didn't hold up over time.
1: I thought in Italy, sort of people are true to the roots, right? I mean, the recipes don't change very much. But this one, as you just said, changed. So what happened to it?
3: Yeah, I mean, I wish I could explain why they did this, but it wasn't a good thing. Over time, cooks started to take liberties with it. Instead of prosciutto, they started using deli ham.
1: Oh, Lord.
3: Not an improvement. And they did add peas, which I will say, when I first heard about that, sounded a little off-putting, but when I had it and it was done right, the peas were quite nice. But they also lost the knack for cooking it. Because, you know, as you know, when you're making carbonara, there's, you know, eggs whipped into it. And you do that off heat so that they become a creamy sauce. Right. You don't want to scramble your eggs, which is what happens if you do it overheat. And so a lot of the versions I had were deli ham with spaghetti and scrambled eggs and canned peas. It was not a good thing.
4: Lord.
3: So I was a little disappointed with the Pope's pasta.
4: Where were you going to eat in Rome? That sounds awful.
3: Well, you know, the sad part is I actually ate it at the, I think it's the granddaughter of the man who created the recipe. I ate it at her restaurant and anyway. But the good news is I did find a restaurant, Mama Angelina, in the north of Rome, where the chef, Andrea Dell'Omo, agreed to do the research for me and kind of pull this recipe back to its origins, which is supposed to be a lighter, brighter pasta carbonara. So he, of course, understood how you do the eggs off heat, and he returned it to prosciutto instead of deli ham, and he took a nice, gentle hand with the Parmesan so that you got that richness, that creaminess, that saltiness, but it wasn't overwhelming. And it was amazing, actually. When done well, it is lighter and brighter than a classic carbonara. But now, let's define our terms here, because when we say lighter, it's still got a lot of cheese and pork in it. So this is not diet industry light. It's light in the Italian sense of flavor, because again, the Parmesan and the prosciutto are considered more elevated ingredients than guanciale and pecorino romano. And so that's really what they meant. I think the cardinal, I think he wanted to feel special.
4: He wanted the uptown version, right?
3: Yes, exactly.
4: Spaghetti with prosciutto, parmesan, and peas, a lighter, more, I guess, uptown version of carbonara. JM, thank you.
3: Thank you. You can get the recipe for spaghetti with prosciutto, parmesan, and peas at milkstreetradio.com.
4: I'm Christopher Kimball, and you're listening to Milk Street Radio. Right now, my co-host, Sarah Malt, and I will be answering a few more of your cooking questions.
0: Welcome to Milk Street. Who's calling?
5: Hi, this is Ishmael.
0: Hi, Ishmael. How can we help you today?
5: Hi, I was actually calling to give you an update on the suggestions you gave me for some moonshine peaches that I had bought.
0: Oh, yeah, I remember those. Okay, so, dun-dun-dun, what happened?
4: What was our advice?
0: Well, first of all, what was the dilemma? That you had all these moonshine peaches, and you needed to figure out what to do with them because you didn't want to throw them out.
5: Well, you had said, Sarah, for me to add, like, extra peaches to it to make it peach-flavored again.
0: Oh, dried peaches, I think.
5: Yes, some dried peaches, and then Chris had suggested kind of just, like, simmering it down to kind of make it, like, a syrupy, like, something you could put over, like, ice cream or something like that. And so I kind of mixed the two of them together. I took your idea of getting dried peaches. So I found some freeze-dried peaches at the store, and I put the peaches in a saucepan, and I heated them up, and I, you know, kind of let all the alcohol cook off. And then I added a stick of butter, the dried peaches, a little bit of brown sugar, and some cinnamon, and I let it cook down, and it came out fantastic.
0: I like the butter addition. That was smart.
4: Well, you got dried peaches, you have butter, you have brown sugar.
0: Yeah.
4: Sounds good.
0: Yeah.
5: Yeah, it came out really good.
0: Was there a faint alcohol? There had to have been. You could never get rid of all the alcohol. I'm sure it was still slightly.
5: Yeah, it was still slightly alcoholic, but the flavor was there. It came back.
4: Good.
5: And on top of that, my wife took some for her ice cream, and then what I had left, I just kind of made a box cake, and I just kind of spruced it up a little bit, and I made like a, Chris had just suggested doing like kind of a pineapple upside down cake, but with the peaches, and I did that, and it came out great.
4: Great.
0: Wow, I'm impressed with you, by the way. That was all very creative.
4: And then you have a little schnapps in the bottle that came in.
0: Yeah.
4: Well, it's sort of interesting. What's interesting to me is that they sell these moonshine peaches, but the peaches, as you said, have no flavor. Does the peach flavor end up being in the liquid? Like if you just drank some of that liquid, the alcohol, does it have any kind of a schnapps, like a slightly fruity flavor? Or not?
5: No, not really.
0: It's more like a peach brandy.
5: Not even that. It's more or less like peach rubbing alcohol. It's just
0: So it's more like you smell it than you taste it, right?
4: It's a topical application.
5: Right, yeah.
4: It's good for sore muscles. you obviously know what you're doing. That was an excellent solution.
6: Yes. Yeah, very impressive.
5: Well, thank you for your advice. I really appreciate it.
4: Thanks.
6: Okay. All right. Bye.
4: This is Mill Street Radio. If you're stumped in the kitchen, please give us a ring. Our number is 855-426-9843. That's 855-426-9843. Or please email us at questions@milkstreetradio.com. Welcome to Milk Street. Who's calling?
7: Hey there. This is Frank from Washington, D.C.
4: How can we help you?
7: Well, I have a question about bread. I've looked at a lot of recipes. Most of them that I see tend to say, you know, mix together all the dry ingredients, add the wet ingredients, make a dough, go from there. But I do see a few here and there that say, mix it all together, except the salt, let it rest for a few minutes, then add in the salt. So my question is, why?
4: Well, years ago, I was coming up with a rustic European bread recipe. I was out in Berkeley, San Francisco, or Oakland, I guess. And I went to a famous bakery there, and the baker told me that he did not add the salt right away because the salt actually makes the dough heat up faster, and it heats it up and actually hurts the growth of the yeast. Other people say that salt inhibits the growth of the yeast. I bake a fair amount of bread. I put the salt in with the flour, and the reason I do that is on more than one occasion I've forgotten to add the salt because it didn't go in at the beginning. And saltless bread is inedible, in my opinion, forgetting about what the Italians think about saltless bread. I don't think it makes a difference, especially if you don't use instant yeast, if you use regular active live yeast. I start the yeast in water that's 110 degrees with a tablespoon of sugar and et cetera, and it gets really frothy and going, so a little salt in the flour is not going to make any difference at all. I actually don't think at a home baking level, it matters if you add half a teaspoon or teaspoon of salt at the beginning. I think it's maybe in a commercial operation, it does, but I don't see it makes any difference in my baking at home. Sarah?
6: Yeah, I agree. Salt does somewhat inhibit yeast development, but not enough that it's a really big problem. And it really is important because it helps tighten up the gluten. And you need the gluten developed in the flour so that it can trap the carbon dioxide so that you have rise in your bread. And also, if you don't tighten up the gluten a little bit, then the dough is flabby. I always add my salt at the beginning, too. And I've never had a problem.
4: But Sarah and I will never be offered a job in a professional bakery as a result. So
6: I know, probably that was heresy.
4: We've now been struck off all the
6: right, this
4: the
6: is
4: lists.
6: True. Yes.
4: You know, there's so many other things going on in a bread recipe that I think this is a fairly minor point, in
6: yeah.
4: my opinion.
6: Yeah.
7: Okay, great. So I'll just go ahead and add salt at the beginning and hope it all goes well.
4: Well, do you use instant or rapid rise, or do you use just regular active yeast when you bake bread?
7: Instant.
4: Yeah, well, then you just throw that in with the flour and the salt. I think it's fine. If you ever had any problem, you could increase the amount of yeast a little bit if you wanted to. Otherwise, I don't think it's a problem. Frank, thank you.
7: Okay.
6: Yeah.
4: Take care.
7: Thank you. You too.
4: Yeah.
6: Bye-bye.
4: This is Mill Street Radio. Now let's check in with Dan Pashman. Dan, how are you?
8: I'm doing well, Chris. How have you been?
4: I'm pretty well. A little older, but significantly wiser.
8: Question for you, Chris. Do you ever order groceries to be delivered to your house? Like, do you order online for online grocery delivery?
4: Upon occasion, my wife will do so, but I always go to the store. I like to shop for food.
8: And I'm happy to tell you that your household is similar to most American households. 25 years after the first dot-com bubble, Americans still make about 80% of our retail purchases in stores.
4: 80% is still in retail?
8: 80% is still in retail overall. And in groceries, here's what's especially interesting. So when COVID hit, of course, a lot of people shifted to online grocery.
4: Right.
8: And we were all told, like, this is going to accelerate the move to online everything, right? To delivery everything.
4: Right.
8: That has turned out, now we can see, not to be true. In fact, the number of Americans ordering groceries online has been going down steadily since the height of COVID.
4: Well, yeah, that's not surprising, but it's still up over 10 years ago, right?
8: It's up a bit, but not the way that it was predicted. For decades, we've been hearing all these promises from tech companies of how our relationship to food, the way we get our food, the food that we eat, was all going to be improved. It's going to be so easy. Your refrigerator is going to know when you're out of milk, and you're going to open the front door, and the milk will just be sitting there. The food's going to be better for the environment and cheaper and taste better. And there's now a steady stream of data coming out to show us that this is just not panning out. All right, the companies that raised hundreds of millions of dollars to create lab-grown meat have not met their investors' expectations. Okay?
4: Can I just say,
8: yes,
4: those three words, lab-grown meat.
8: You think that's part of the problem?
4: I think that's the death knell at the beginning of that industry.
8: Maybe they should give it one of those .com-y kind of names, like Meatly.
4: Or Meatly. Meatly.
8: Yeah. I'll give you one more example, though, of my larger point here. They're saying now they're going to get rid of a lot of the self-checkout machines in grocery stores because people don't want to, you know, we thought they were going to get rid of all the humans. Now they're bringing back the humans.
4: Here's what happens in our store. They just, about 6 months ago, put a bunch of self-checkout lines in, and now everyone's using them all of a sudden, which means that the two remaining live checkout lines are empty. It's insane. I mean, you have people waiting in line for self-checkout because it's a new thing in our store. And you can go to someone else who'll check you out twice as fast. And by the way, you can actually say hello. And there's one particular guy at checkout who does nothing but puns. I mean, you know, I want the human, if strange, experience, right?
8: I agree. Plus, the people behind the register, they already know the code for the lemons, so you don't need to go searching for it on the stupid computer. But I think that there's a larger lesson here for us to learn about our relationship with food.
4: Should I cue the philosophical moment?
8: Yes, yes. Can you start?
4: I hear it coming.
8: Can you start humming "My Country, 'Tis of Thee" in the background, please?
4: Here we go.
8: Well, let me ask you, Chris. Why do you prefer to go shopping for groceries in the store?
4: Well, first of all, it's a pleasure. I like food shopping. Number two, the obvious answer is because I get to pick out what looks good and feels good to me. Like, for example, if you order half a dozen avocados online, you know what you're going to get. You're going to get six rock-hard avocados.
8: Right.
4: I want to pick the meat. I want to decide on what chicken. I enjoy the process of looking and choosing for myself. Also, very often I walk into a grocery store without, you know, I don't necessarily have a recipe in mind. So I want to cook what looks good to me. So all those reasons.
8: And I'm with you, Chris. But I think that a lot of people behind some of these technologies underestimated how much so many of us feel that way. I think that a lot of these big promises about how technology was going to change our relationship to food were made by these sort of like Elon Musk style tech bros who are sort of, you know, these optimizers who are just all about like, how can I get calories into my body so that I can stay alive, so that I can write more code or whatever it is. They just view food as mere fuel, and the process of making it and distributing it is just sort of like a problem to be made more efficient through technology. And I think that ignores why people like you and me and so many other folks, Chris, love food and love cooking, and that is that we have a deep connection to it.
4: So in the future, you're saying that when technology takes the human out of the human experience with food, it may end up in trouble.
8: Yes, and I think that people making this technology have underestimated the natural human connection to food. Right. That said, I do think it'll be interesting to see what happens decades from now as the generation that's been really raised on cell phones from like age 12 becomes adults. They're so accustomed to doing everything through their phones. Maybe that the promise of technology that has not yet panned out will just be several decades delayed. That remains to be seen.
4: So just on a maybe a positive or negative note, is there anything else other than ordering online that you think is going to fall by the wayside that industry has predicted about food?
8: Well, I think this lab-grown meat, or if you want to call it cultured meat, I mean, I think that's got some real issues. You know, I just don't know that they're ever going to get the price point to where it needs to be. And I think that there's always going to be kind of like a creepy factor to it, even if it is quote-unquote natural. I mean, it's fascinating to me in theory, but I think people who are deep buried inside of tech, they take it as a given that anything technology can achieve will necessarily be better and therefore more attractive to everyone. And actually, for most regular folks, that's just not true. Most of us want to touch and feel and taste real, authentic, actual food. We want to go to the store and pick it out, and we want to cook real food, and we want to eat real food.
4: Just want to tell you, you've been speaking to AI Christopher Kimball. I hope you enjoyed it.
8: I thought you seemed more delightful than usual.
4: I'll let Chris know we had a chat. Dan, thank you.
8: All right, thanks,
4: Take
8: Chris.
4: Care. That was Dan Pashman, host of the Sporkful podcast, and also author of Anything's Possible. That's it for this week's show. 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

darling. When we go out downtown, your lipstick stained every coffee cup that I got in this house. 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

0: Donahue with an AP News Minute. President Trump says Iran will be hit very hard tonight.
1: Yeah, there will be more bombing tonight. It'll be a bigger, more powerful. Don't forget, we've knocked out all of their anti-aircraft. They don't have any anti, they have nothing. I mean, they may get lucky with a shoulder weapon or something, but for the most part, you know, they have no defense.
0: The president told Fox News Channel he'd like to take over Karg Island, Iran's main oil terminal.
1: My preference would be that. I don't know that America has the stomach for it, to be honest with you. You know, make a fortune. But I don't know that America has the stomach. I think they'd like to see us come home.
0: The U.S. and Iran have been trading strikes for a second day. The Pentagon's Force Protection Agency's hazardous materials team is responding to an unknown issue. Parts of the Pentagon are under a shelter-in-place order. The Arlington County, Virginia Fire Department also sent in units. More information at apnews.com. I'm Ed Donahue.
2: Now the forecast for Chickasaw Country. Heat index values above 100 this afternoon, with a heat advisory in effect for folks in Garvin County. Their heat index up to 107. Please be careful if you're working or spending time outdoors. Overnight, rain is likely with possible thunderstorms. We'll have a low near 71. And for Friday, still a 60% chance of showers before 1 p.m., gradually becoming mostly sunny, a high near 88. 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

0: 1950s and 60s, a young musician, composer, and scholar led an emerging movement to create new musical forms that brought jazz and classical music together, working with artists such as the Modern Jazz Quartet, Ornette Coleman, and Eric Dolphy. I'm David Brent Johnson, inviting you to join me for a centennial tribute to Gunther Schuller, godfather of the third stream, this week on Nightlights.
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0: with an AP News Minute. The man charged in the political assassination of the top Democrat in the Minnesota House pleaded guilty in federal court. Vance Belter was charged with murdering Minnesota House Speaker Melissa Hortman and her husband Mark, and shooting State Senator John Hoffman and his wife Yvette. Belter came to the homes disguised as a police officer and driving a fake squad car. U.S. Attorney Daniel Rosen says the guilty plea was in exchange for dropping the death penalty.
1: When you have a defendant that is prepared to plead guilty, take consecutive life terms plus, to ensure that he never sees freedom again in his entire life, that was an opportunity that we just could not pass up.
0: Minnesota Democratic Senator Amy Klobuchar was a close friend of Melissa Hortman.
2: She is the epitome of what you want in a public servant, the epitome of someone who stood up for her neighbors.
0: Friends describe Belter as an evangelical Christian and occasional preacher who had struggled to find work. I'm Ed Donahue.
3: Now the forecast for Chickasaw Country. Heat index values above 100 this afternoon, with a heat advisory in effect for folks in Garvin County. Their heat index up to 107. Please be careful if you're working or spending time outdoors. Overnight, rain is likely with possible thunderstorms. We'll have a low near 71. And for Friday, still a 60% chance of showers before 1 p.m., gradually becoming mostly sunny, a high near 88. 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

Chickasaw Nation is providing a crime victim support services hotline to assist First American crime victims in the Chickasaw Nation as a new way of connecting victims with services. Trained staff listen and provide emotional support as well as connect victims with tribal services and resources to help them through what is often a traumatic experience. 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

0: Politics Minute. President Trump says he's calling off new military strikes on Iran hours after saying this on Fox News Channel.
1: There will be more bombing tonight. It'll be a bigger, more powerful.
0: In a social media post, the president said he made the move based on discussions with Iran that have been brought to the highest level of Iranian leadership and approved. The U.S. and Iran traded strikes for a second day, pushing the Middle East closer to the resumption of a full-scale war. The president says the military could take over Iran if needed.
1: We can walk in there tomorrow. We could take soldiers. I don't want to have boots on the ground, but if I wanted to, we could put a small group of soldiers and take over the whole place.
0: Over the last several weeks, on multiple occasions, President Trump has claimed the U.S. and Iran have been on the cusp of a deal without eventually reaching a deal. More information at APnews.com. I'm Ed Donahue.
2: Now the forecast for Chickasaw Country. Heat index values above 100 this afternoon, with a heat advisory in effect for folks in Garvin County. Their heat index up to 107. Please be careful if you're working or spending time outdoors. Overnight, rain is likely with possible thunderstorms. We'll have a low near 71. And for Friday, still a 60% chance of showers before 1 p.m., gradually becoming mostly sunny, a high near 88. 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

0: I'm Ed Donahue with an AP News Minute. President Trump says he plans to nominate Jay Clayton, the U.S. attorney for the Southern District of New York and a former Securities and Exchange Commission chairman, as director of national intelligence, replacing Tulsi Gabbard. He faced intense pushback over his decision to name Bill Pulte head of the Federal Housing Finance Agency. House Minority Leader Hakeem Jeffries says that's why an extension of a key surveillance tool that allows the U.S. to collect intelligence abroad was rejected.
1: We said we were against moving forward with surveillance authority as long as Bill Pulte remained Donald Trump's choice to be the acting director of national intelligence. We said it and we meant it.
0: The Foreign Intelligence Surveillance Act, known as FISA, will expire tomorrow at midnight if there is no action by Congress. More information at apnews.com. I'm Ed Donahue.
2: Now the forecast for Chickasaw Country. Heat index values above 100 this afternoon, with a heat advisory in effect for folks in Garvin County. Their heat index up to 107. Please be careful if you're working or spending time outdoors. Overnight, rain is likely with possible thunderstorms. We'll have a low near 71. And for Friday, still a 60% chance of showers before 1 p.m., gradually becoming mostly sunny, a high near 88. 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

0: Ed Donahue with an AP News Minute. Big gains on Wall Street. Stocks finished higher. The Dow up 929 points. President Trump says he cancels strikes against Iran tonight because it looks like a deal is close to end the war.
1: We have a signing soon, and the documents are in pretty final shape. So we'll see. We'll see. Very good. Should be done. That should be done pretty quickly. They want it every bit as much as everybody else wants it.
0: The president has said they've been close to a deal before. He talked about the high price of oil and gas because of the closure of the Strait of Hormuz.
1: So it's going to come down, and when oil comes down, everything else comes down. And most importantly, we have a deal that Iran will never have a nuclear weapon, which was the whole purpose of what we had to go through to get this.
0: The U.S. and Iran traded strikes for a second straight day. I'm Ed Donahue.
2: Now the forecast for Chickasaw Country. Heat index values above 100 this afternoon with a heat advisory in effect for folks in Garvin County. Their heat index up to 107. Please be careful if you're working or spending time outdoors. Overnight, rain is likely with possible thunderstorms. We'll have a low near 71. And for Friday, still a 60% chance of showers before 1 p.m., gradually becoming mostly sunny, a high near 88. 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
1: AP News, I'm Ben Thomas. The day began with more U.S. strikes on Iran, Tehran retaliating against Bahrain, Kuwait, and Jordan, all of which host U.S. troops, followed by President Trump threatening another round. But it Donahue reports.
2: President Trump says he cancels strikes against Iran tonight because it looks like a deal is close to end the war.
3: We have a signing soon, and the documents are in pretty final shape. So we'll see. We'll see. Very good. Should be done. That should be done pretty quickly. They want it every bit as much as everybody else wants it.
2: The president has said they've been close to a deal before. He talked about the high price of oil and gas because of the closure of the Strait of Hormuz.
3: So it's going to come down, and when oil comes down, everything else comes down. And most importantly, we have a deal that Iran will never have a nuclear weapon, which was the whole purpose of what we had to go through to get this.
2: The U.S. and Iran traded strikes for a second straight day. I'm Ed Donahue.
1: Oil prices fell on the news, Brent crude dropping 2.9% to settle just above $90 per barrel. It was roughly $70 before the war. On Wall Street, stocks rallied to their best day in 2 months. The S&P jumped 1.8%, the Dow up 930 points or 1.9%, and the Nasdaq gaining 2.5%. But another inflation report showed a spike. Producer prices climbed last month at the fastest pace since November 2022. The Labor Department's index jumping 6.5% from May of last year. Mortgage rates are up, the average 30-year at 6.52%, just below its high for the year. President Trump says he'll nominate the U.S. Attorney for the Southern District of New York, Jay Clayton, as Director of National Intelligence. It comes amid pressure from Congress after his naming of Housing Finance Chief Bill Pulte met pushback from Republicans as well as Democrats. This is AP News. Cheers in Mexico City, where the World Cup's officially underway and Mexico took a 1-0 lead into the second half against South Africa. There are tickets still available for the matches, but Donna Warder reports.
4: FIFA is charging record prices for any remaining tickets for World Cup matches. The games are at 11 stadiums in the U.S., 3 in Mexico, 2 in Canada. Category 3 is the lowest price category. The U.S. opener Friday night against Paraguay in Inglewood, California, has remaining tickets ranging from $1,120 to $4,105. But for the final at MetLife Stadium in East Rutherford, New Jersey, tickets start at $7,986 on SeatGeek and $9,085 on FIFA. FIFA President Gianni Infantino is defending those prices, saying they're fitting in the North American market. I'm Donna Warder.
1: 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I'm Ben Thomas. 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
5: This is Lonnie Beasley with news from Chickasaw Country. A structure fire develops into a grass fire in Marietta in Chickasaw Country. K10TV reports the fire started at a pallet manufacturing firm and spread north on Peanut Road in Marietta to an adjoining pasture. All tankers in the area were paged to help with the blaze. Love County Sheriff Andy Cumberledge says the fire was contained and no additional structures were threatened, though he urges residents to stay away from the area on the west side of Marietta to give emergency personnel clear access. Along with state and federal races, Tuesday, June 16th, Hilton residents are being asked to consider a resolution calling for renewal of a 1/2-cent sales tax. The Ardmore reports, if not renewed, it is set to expire in March of next year. Money collected has been used exclusively for public water and sewer utility improvement projects and services. The new version expands its impact to include the city swimming pool, fire department, police department, lake, and cemetery. Hilton Interim City Manager Michelle Blakemore says the proposition does not increase sales taxes and does not impact property taxes. Duncan City Councilors approve a proposed tax increment district by a vote of 4-1. City of Duncan Director of Community and Economic Development Nate Schock says the outside world is finally taking notice of Duncan. Schock says the new tax increment district is an opportunity for Duncan to excel, to add jobs and housing. The Duncan Banner reports the city has identified a potential developer interested in the area and in bringing in a new national grocery store as an anchor along with additional retail and restaurant sites. City of Newcastle officials remind residents and businesses of the city's odd, even summer water schedule. The Newcastle Pacer reports City Manager Kevin Self says this includes sprinkler systems and hand watering. Self says residents' addresses ending in an odd number means they should water only on odd-numbered calendar days. Addresses ending in even numbers may water only on even-numbered calendar days. Self asks residents to follow the required schedule by adjusting sprinkler systems and only hand watering on designated odd-even calendar days. Shakespeare in the Park comes to Ada. The Ada News reports Ada Shakespeare Company is performing The Taming of the Shrew tonight through Saturday in Wintersmith Park at its movie and music venue. The play begins at 7 p.m. with a live music pre-show beginning at 6:30 p.m. Performances feature open ground seating, and audience members are encouraged to take lawn chairs or blankets. There is no charge for admission. 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
8: Chickasaw Community Radio, KCNP, weather forecast for tonight. We have got showers moving into our area. The timing on that should be somewhere between 7 and 10 p.m. The possibility of severe weather is out there, and of course we'll keep an eye on it for you here at KCNP. Expect rainfalls to amount to about 3/4 to maybe even 1 inch in some locations. A low of 71 gives way to a high of 87 on Friday. Once again, rain chances with us in the morning at about 80%. That will go down to around 50% for the remainder of the day. Currently, we have winds blowing out of the south at 23 miles per hour in the gust. Mostly cloudy skies, 90 degrees, a heat index of 99 at KCNP.
9: Today's Moment of Science examines the unlikely relationship among the cottonwood tree, the beaver, and one particular leaf-eating beetle. Many trees are equipped with a defense mechanism for use against their herbivore predators. When the predator takes a bite into the tree retaliates by releasing noxious chemicals into its new leaves. These chemicals steer away most critters that try to feast on the tree. However, this defense mechanism doesn't quite work in the case of the cottonwood. When a beaver chews on a cottonwood, the tree does release these noxious chemicals as usual, but the bitter chemicals released into the tree's new leaves actually attract a certain leaf-eating beetle. The leaves that sprout up after a cottonwood has been cut down by a beaver attract 15 times as many of these adult beetles as do the leaves of an untouched cottonwood. And in an experiment, researchers found that the beetles grew faster and larger on these chemical-bearing leaves. Not only that, but the beetles appropriate these chemicals for use in their own defense against predators. Ants, which are common on cottonwood trees, like to eat beetle larvae. Larvae on these cut-down cottonwoods, however, have a surprise for their ant predators. They store the noxious chemicals from the tree's leaves in their glands, and when an ant disturbs them, the larvae turn the glands inside out, exposing drops of a repugnant, bitter fluid that sends the ants running away. This Moment of Science comes from Indiana University. There are hundreds more moments of science on our website at momentofscience.org. I'm Yael Cassander.
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0: There is Blake with one of his big hits. It's called Home. Just before that, we heard from Rainbow, Since You've Been Gone. Good afternoon, everyone. I am Mike Maness, and welcome to 611-26. It is a Thursday afternoon, and we are glad you are part of our day and have made us a part of yours here at KCNP. Let me tell you about what we've got coming up. As a matter of fact, we're going to take a quick break right now, and when we come back, music from Maroon 5, speaking of Blake Shelton, of course, a good buddy of his. You might be familiar with the guy that's the lead singer of Maroon 5 as one of the judges back in the day on alongside Blake on The Voice. We have got, who else? Leona Lewis is in there. In the next half hour, we're going to hear our edition of Bird Note for this day. We've got Brian Adams. We've got George Strait. We got all kinds of great music and entertainment lined up for you each and every day, each and every minute here at KCNP. Don't go anywhere.
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0: You may know her a little better from her hit Bleeding Love, but Leona Lewis can flat out sing. There's Better in Time on KCNP. We are coming up on 4:30, and of course, at 4:30, National Native News from Native Voice One. We'll have our local news headlines, a look at your possibly wet weather forecast. You know what? I'm not even going to say possibly. It's going to rain tonight. Now, whether it will turn severe or not, the chances of that, kind of small right now, but we'll give you more details coming up on KCNP Chickasaw Community Radio.
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3: This is Lonnie Beasley with news from Chickasaw Country. A structure fire develops into a grass fire in Marietta in Chickasaw Country. K10TV reports the fire started at a pallet manufacturing firm and spread north on Peanut Road in Marietta to an adjoining pasture. All tankers in the area were paged to help with the blaze. Love County Sheriff Andy Cumberland says the fire was contained and no additional structures were threatened, though he urges residents to stay away from the area on the west side of Marietta to give emergency personnel clear access. Along with state and federal races, Tuesday, June 16th, Hilton residents are being asked to consider a resolution calling for renewal of a 1/2 cent sales tax. The Ardmore reports, if not renewed, it is set to expire in March of next year.

0: Resolution calling for renewal of a 1/2 cent sales tax. The Ardmore reports, if not renewed, it is set to expire in March of next year. Money collected has been used exclusively for public water and sewer utility improvement projects and services. The new version expands its impact to include the city's swimming pool, fire department, police department, lake, and cemetery. Hilton Interim City Manager Michelle Blakemore says the proposition does not increase sales taxes and does not impact property taxes. Duncan City Councilors approve a proposed tax increment district by a vote of 4-1. City of Duncan Director of Community and Economic Development Nate Schock says the outside world is finally taking notice of Duncan. Schock says the new tax increment district is an opportunity for Duncan to excel, to add jobs and housing. The Duncan Banner reports the city has identified a potential developer interested in the area and in bringing in a new national grocery store as an anchor along with additional retail and restaurant sites. City of Newcastle officials remind residents and businesses of the city's odd, even summer water schedule. The Newcastle Pacer reports City Manager Kevin Self says this includes sprinkler systems and hand watering. Self says residents' addresses ending in an odd number means they should water only on odd-numbered calendar days. Addresses ending in even numbers may water only on even-numbered calendar days. Self asks residents to follow the required schedule by adjusting sprinkler systems and only hand watering on designated odd-even calendar days. Shakespeare in the Park comes to Ada. The Ada News reports Ada Shakespeare Company is performing The Taming of the Shrew tonight through Saturday in Wintersmith Park at its movie and music venue. The play begins at 7 p.m. with a live music pre-show beginning at 6:30 p.m. Performances feature open ground seating and audience members are encouraged to take lawn chairs or blankets. There is no charge for admission. This is Chickasaw Community Radio.
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2: Chickasaw Community Radio, KCNP weather forecast. For tonight, we have got showers moving into our area. The timing on that should be somewhere between 7 and 10 p.m. The possibility of severe weather is out there, and of course, we'll keep an eye on it for you here at KCNP. Expect rainfalls to amount to about 3/4 to maybe even 1 inch in some locations. A low of 71 gives way to a high of 87 on Friday. Once again, rain chances with us in the morning at about 80%. That will go down to around 50% for the remainder of the day. Currently, we have winds blowing out of the south at 23 miles per hour in the gust. Mostly cloudy skies, 90 degrees, a heat index of 99 at KCNP.
3: Sign Up is underway for USDA's Conservation Innovation Grants.
4: At the core of what NRCS does is our conservation practice standards, and these are tools that producers enter our offices across the country to engage with to support their operations with conservation sustainability. The precursor to the implementation of how those work are Conservation Innovation Grants, or CIG.
3: The Natural Resources Conservation Service oversees CIG. NRCS Chief Colton Buckley explains there are two grant categories.
4: CIG Classic supports third-party entities to develop innovative solutions to on-the-ground conservation problems. And CIG On-Farm Trials, the second program, encourages the adoption of innovative conservation practices by working directly with producers on on-farm trials. And this process ensures that the solutions that we find in CIG Classic are actually operationally viable.
3: For the latest Conservation Innovation Grant application process,
4: we've announced $65 million for this fiscal year, broken up $50 million for on-farm trials for that conservation implementation, and $15 million for CIG Classic.
3: With the chief noting award decisions to be announced by the end of the fiscal year.
4: You just head over to grants.gov. The deadline's July 27th for both CIG Classic as well as CIG on-farm trial. We've got a modernized, streamlined application to show those farmers customer-focused outcomes that are proposed to be implemented.

0: implemented.
1: As in past years, both components of CIG, the on-farm trials and Classic, each contain project priorities.
0: SIG on-farm trial priorities, we've got irrigation water management technologies, nutrient management, grazing lands, and soil health demonstration trials. And then for SIG Classic priorities, we've got farmer-focused conservation outcomes to include water management, like water quality, as well as water quantity, soil health, habitat improvement, and conserving ecosystems by managing pest pressure. The major focus across everything we're doing at NRCS, particularly in SIG, is to support keeping working lands in working hands.
1: More information about conservation innovation grants and the current funding application window are available online at www.nrcs.usda.gov. I'm Rod Bain reporting for the U.S. Department of Agriculture in Washington, D.C.
2: This is Bird Note. While many songbirds are accomplished soloists, some of the bird world's most impressive performances are actually duets. In North America, breeding pairs of Carolina wrens sing duets to strengthen their bond and defend territory. The male repeats a series of clear notes, accompanied by the female's steady trill. In Ecuador, plain-tailed wrens blend their voices so perfectly that it sounds to our human ears as if just one bird were singing. Wrens aren't the only birds that sing as power couples. In this duet of oriole warblers from Senegal, the female keeps time with a rising series of staccato notes as the male whistles along. In Central America, pairs of male long-tailed manakins team up to woo prospective females with song and dance. Researchers have estimated that the dynamic duo may perform their Toledo song up to 5,000 times in one day. An impressive vocal feat indeed. For Bird Note, I'm Michael.

public affairs, news, sports, weather, and the most diverse music library in southern Oklahoma. We're Chickasaw Community Radio, KCNP.

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1: That's one of those things that, depending on what parent you talk to, you get different opinions. Should we lay baby on their stomach or on their back? Should we put blankets, pillows, or toys in the crib? Things like that. Well, if you're not sure, I think the tendency is probably to ask somebody you know in your family or a friend or whatever that's a parent. But, you know, when you start thinking about things like the safety of your children, the Consumer Product Safety Commission is a pretty good source. And all I'm saying is think twice, think three times, get advice. Don't just get one person or one entity's advice when it comes to things like that. Keep it in mind. It is 452 at KCNP with Bad Company.

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2: AP News, I'm Ben Thomas. President Trump this afternoon backed off from his latest threat against Iran. Sagar Magani has details.
3: This morning, the president said on social media and then on Fox and Friends, Iran would get hit very hard tonight.
4: Yeah, there will be more bombing tonight. It'll be bigger.
3: And he threatened to take over Iran's oil industry. Hours later, the president called off the strikes, saying talks have been brought to Tehran's highest levels and approved.
5: We just made a great settlement of the war with Iran. And we're going to be subject to finalization of documents. We should get done over the next few days. We'll probably have a signing maybe in Europe.
3: The president has often said over the last several weeks the two sides are on the cusp of a deal without anything actually coming to fruition. Sagar Magani, Washington.
2: In Lebanon, Israel and the Iran-backed militant group Hezbollah continue to exchange fire. Malik Harb reports.
6: Here in the south of Lebanon, strikes continued overnight and into this morning. In towns like Merjayoun and Layami, the war's impact is stark. Streets are nearly deserted, with only a few cars passing and a handful of people walking. Some shops remain open, but every few meters, a destroyed building or a burned-out car is a reminder of the danger. Christian families who chose to stay live in constant fear, many too afraid to even step outside for basic errands. The war between Israel and Hezbollah that erupted in March has forcibly displaced about 1 million people and killed over 3,500.
2: In Minnesota, the man who assassinated the top Democrat in the state house and her husband has pleaded guilty so that federal prosecutors would not seek the death penalty. And the first match of the World Cup is complete, a 2-0 victory for Mexico over South Africa. This is AP News. Seth Sutel now with the AP Markets Report.
7: Wall Street rallied to its best day in 2 months and oil prices fell after President Donald Trump called off his threat to launch more strikes on Iran. That raised hopes that a deal could be reached to restore the flow of crude oil out of the Persian Gulf. The S&P 500 jumped 1.8% Thursday. The index was coming off a two-day drop that had kicked it back to where it was in early May. The Dow jumped 929 points. That's about 1.9%. The NASDAQ Composite rallied 2.5%. Strong gains for chip stocks helped offset a slide for Oracle. Treasury yields eased in the bond market. Seth Sutel, New York.
2: The Labor Department reports inflation at the wholesale level spiked in May. The producer price index up 1.1% from April and 6.5% from May of last year. There's more news at apnews.com. I'm Ben Thomas. 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
8: This is Lonnie Beasley with news from Chickasaw Country. A structure fire develops into a grass fire in Marietta in Chickasaw Country. K10TV reports the fire started at a pallet manufacturing firm and spread north on Peanut Road in Marietta to an adjoining pasture. All tankers in the area were paged to help with the blaze. Love County Sheriff Andy Cumberley says the fire was contained and no additional structures were threatened, though he urges residents to stay away from the area on the west side of Marietta to give emergency personnel clear access. Along with state and federal races, Tuesday, June 16th, Hilton residents are being asked to consider a resolution calling for renewal of a 1/2-cent sales tax. The Ardmore reports, if not renewed, it is set to expire in March of next year. Money collected has been used exclusively for public water and sewer utility improvement projects and services. The new version expands its impact to include the city swimming pool, fire department, police department, lake, and cemetery. Hilton Interim City Manager Michelle Blakemore says the proposition does not increase sales taxes and does not impact property taxes. Duncan City Councilors approve a proposed tax increment district by a vote of 4-1. City of Duncan Director of Community and Economic Development Nate Schock says the outside world is finally taking notice of Duncan. Shack says the new tax increment district is an opportunity for Duncan to excel, to add jobs and housing. The Duncan Banner reports the city has identified a potential developer interested in the area and in bringing in a new national grocery store as an anchor, along with additional retail and restaurant sites. City of Newcastle officials remind residents and businesses of the city's odd, even summer water schedule. The Newcastle Pacer reports City Manager Kevin Self says this includes sprinkler systems and hand watering. Self says residents' addresses ending in an odd number means they should water only on odd-numbered calendar days. Addresses ending in even numbers may water only on even-numbered calendar days. Self asks residents to follow the required schedule by adjusting sprinkler systems and only hand watering on designated odd-even calendar days. Shakespeare in the Park comes to Ada. The Ada News reports Ada Shakespeare Company is performing The Taming of the Shrew tonight through Saturday in Wintersmith Park at its movie and music venue. The play begins at 7 p.m. with a live music pre-show beginning at 6:30 p.m. Performances feature open ground seating, and audience members are encouraged to take lawn chairs or blankets. There is no charge for admission. This is Chickasaw Community Radio.
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11: Chickasaw Community Radio, KCNP, your weather forecast. The National Weather Service has issued a severe thunderstorm watch for a large portion of Oklahoma. Now, if you were to go from the southwestern corner of the state down around Harmon and Jackson, Greer, and that area, right back up through the metro area of Oklahoma City, through the metro area of Tulsa, all the way out to the far northeastern corner of Oklahoma and Ottawa and Delaware County, you are going to be in this watch. Now, as far as Chickasaw Country, we come down to Garvin and Pontotoc County, Stevens, and out that way. But anywhere further south of that, like let's talk about Murray, Carter, Johnston, Love, and Marshall counties, they're not included in this severe weather advisory. Again, that is a severe thunderstorm watch in effect for the listening area. Otherwise, the forecast calling for rain tonight at 90%, maybe as much as 3/4 to 1 inch rainfall is possible. Looks like a low of 71 can be expected. The timing of this, probably in the 7 o'clock in the evening at the earliest, and somewhere probably closer to 10 is where things will begin in southern Oklahoma. Showers, thunderstorms before 7 a.m. on Friday. Then the rain chances go down to about 50%. Tomorrow's high, 87. Currently, we have mostly cloudy skies out there. Winds blowing out of the southwest at 13 miles per hour with 91 degrees. A heat index of 100. 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
12: The ancient Greeks were lying. Sort of. This is Sandra Tsinglo with the lowdown on science. As you get closer to the sun, it gets hotter, right? Wrong! The sun's surface is much cooler than the region slightly deeper called the corona. Danielle Tellini at the Italian National Institute for Astrophysics looked into this. When three spacecraft were carefully positioned around the sun, it verified what physicists suspected. The corona heats up a bit like boiling water heating in a pot. In boiling water, random movements turn energy into heat. Around the sun, hot gases move through magnetic fields, turning magnetic energy into heat. See? If Icarus had flown even closer to the sun, he might have been all right.
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It has never occurred to me until just now. I have no idea how many times I've heard this song since it came out years ago, but everywhere, Tim McGraw, I have been everywhere he names off in that song, unless I missed one or two. But yeah, Albuquerque and Monterey and Georgia and obviously Oklahoma, all that stuff. That's interesting. I don't know why it's never hit me before, but it just did. How about you? Have you been to all those places or most of them? Or maybe you're very happy right where you're at. It all depends on the person, I suppose. I am Mike Maness, and welcome to a Thursday, I'm going to call it early evening, as we're getting closer to the bottom of the hour, where we will have national native news, and then a look at Lonnie Beasley's local news headlines, a check of your weather forecast, which includes, for portions of us anyway in the listening area, a severe thunderstorm watch. We'll tell you all about that coming up here on KCNP.

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0: I'm Jill Freitas. All 9 tribes located in South Dakota are unifying in their call to return the public federal lands in the Black Hills to tribal entities. Each tribe passed a resolution calling on Congress to act. SDPBC Jay Keene reports.
1: Treaty rights mandate the Black Hills belongs to tribes, although that treaty was broken long ago. The most important detail in the new legislative push is the focus on public federal lands, places where people do not live. Valeria Big Eagle is the director of HACOPA initiatives for the Rapid City-based nonprofit Indian Collective. She says this is not about private homes in the Black Hills.
2: That's the misunderstanding. When they're talking about land back in the Black Hills and we're talking about the federal public lands, essentially those are the lands that no one is living on.
1: Regardless of outcome, advocates say the inclusion of all of South Dakota's tribes is a historic statement of tribal unity. Joseph Brings Plenty is a tribal council representative from Eagle Butte. He says tribes have government signed and guaranteed rights.
3: That's something I think that needs to be remembered, that the treaties still exist. That's the reason why we stand on this, for the United States to uphold their end of the bargain.
1: Brings Plenty says it's a chance for Native peoples to have meaningful say in the management of the Black Hills. With that, Brings Plenty says healing can happen.
3: Because Black Hills aren't for sale. I mean, it's not just in a Lakota or Indian sense, but we all want healthy grandchildren. We all want a life.
1: This comes on the heels of a mining effort near the Black Hills sacred site, Peshla, that was ultimately defeated in court following widespread opposition from the indigenous community. For National Native News, I'm CJ Keene in Rapid City.
0: For many communities in rural Alaska, accessing fresh fruit can be challenging. Most of it is shipped in from out of state and often loses flavor and more along the way. But a program in Metlakatla, on Alaska's only native reservation, is looking to change that. As KRBD's Hunter Morrison reports, it's one way the small village is trying to combat food insecurity.
4: Near Metlakatla's boat harbor, Gotgeta Hike, the village's community garden champion, strolls past a row of shrubs and small trees.
5: And then those two down on the end, I believe, are cherry. These were planted last year.
4: The soon-to-be budding cherry trees were brought to the village as part of its community food forest project. That's an initiative that incorporates fruit-bearing trees and bushes into the village's public landscapes.
5: In like the next 3 years, we hope to be able to give fruit back to the community.
4: The program comes after Metlakatla's Tribal Council passed a resolution a few years back that required all beautification efforts in the community to be edible. Not long after, the village received a 3-year grant from the U.S. Forest Service to fund the project. She says the project has primarily worked with apple trees, but they've also planted plum and nectarine trees. The initiative also deals with plants native to the region, like raspberries, gooseberries, and Saskatoon berries. And increasing access to fresh fruit is important because it's so limited in the village. There's just one grocery store on the island, and the majority of the produce comes from out of state.
5: I am hoping that the community utilizes this, and then it also inspires other communities so that we don't have to rely on the lower 48 so heavily on our food.
4: While most of the program's trees and bushes are still young and not yet producing, Hike says she's educating the village about the project. Once the plants bloom, she says community members can harvest the fruit free of charge. To Hike's knowledge, there are no similar open harvest projects in Alaska. Reporting in Metlakatla, I'm Hunter Morrison.
0: And I'm Jill Freitas.

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3: This is Lonnie Beasley with news from Chickasaw Country. A structure fire develops into a grass fire in Marietta in Chickasaw Country. K10TV reports the fire started at a pallet manufacturing firm and spread north on Peanut Road in Marietta to an adjoining pasture. All tankers in the area were paged to help with the blaze. Love County Sheriff Andy Cumberly says the fire was contained and no additional structures were threatened, though he urges residents to stay away from the area on the west side of Marietta to give emergency personnel clear access. Along with state and federal races, Tuesday, June 16th, Hilton residents are being asked to consider a resolution calling for renewal of a 1/2-cent sales tax. The Ardmore reports, if not renewed, it is set to expire in March of next year. Money collected has been used exclusively for public water and sewer utility improvement projects and services. The new version expands its impact to include the city's swimming

0: City of Duncan Director of Community and Economic Development, Nate Schock, says the outside world is finally taking notice of Duncan. Schock says the new tax increment district is an opportunity for Duncan to excel, to add jobs and housing. The Duncan Banner reports the city has identified a potential developer interested in the area and in bringing in a new national grocery store as an anchor, along with additional retail and restaurant sites. City of Newcastle officials remind residents and businesses of the city's odd, even summer water schedule. The Newcastle Pacer reports City Manager Kevin Self says this includes sprinkler systems and hand watering. Self says residents' addresses ending in an odd number means they should water only on odd-numbered calendar days. Addresses ending in even numbers may water only on even-numbered calendar days. Self asks residents to follow the required schedule by adjusting sprinkler systems and only hand watering on designated odd-even calendar days. Shakespeare in the Park comes to Ada. The Ada News reports Ada Shakespeare Company is performing The Taming of the Shrew tonight through Saturday in Wintersmith Park at its movie and music venue. The play begins at 7 p.m. with a live music pre-show beginning at 6:30 p.m. Performances feature open ground seating, and audience members are encouraged to take lawn chairs or blankets. There is no charge for admission. This is Chickasaw Community Radio.
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4: Taking a look at your weather forecast, the National Weather Service has issued a severe thunderstorm watch until 10 o'clock tonight for a lot of counties in Oklahoma. Now, some of these are not included in Chickasaw Country, but just to let you know, in case you are traveling or have somebody else that's on the roadways today and tonight, Caddo, Comanche, Grady, Hughes, Kiowa, McLean, Payne, Seminole, Washita, Canadian, Cotton, Greer, Jackson, Lincoln, Noble, Pontotoc, Stevens, Cleveland, Garvin, Harmon, Kingfisher, Logan, Oklahoma, Pottawatomie, and Tillman counties are all in the severe thunderstorm watch. Otherwise, the weather forecast calling for a 90% chance of rain tonight, maybe as much as an inch of rainfall possible. A low of 70 tonight, a high of 86 on Friday. Rain chances start off at 80%, and as the day goes on, down to 50%, another quarter to a half inch of rainfall possible for your Friday. 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
6: At the core of what NRCS does is our conservation practice standards, and these are tools that producers enter our offices across the country to engage with to support their operations with conservation sustainability. The precursor to the implementation of how those work are Conservation Innovation Grants, or CIG.
5: The Natural Resources Conservation Service oversees CIG. NRCS Chief Colton Buckley explains there are two grant categories.
6: CIG Classic supports third-party entities to develop innovative solutions to on-the-ground conservation problems. And CIG On-Farm Trials, the second program, encourages the adoption of innovative conservation practices by working directly with producers on on-farm trials. And this process ensures that the solutions that we find in CIG Classic are actually operationally viable.
5: For the latest Conservation Innovation Grant application process,
6: we've announced $65 million for this fiscal year, broken up $50 million for on-farm trials for that conservation implementation, and $15 million for CIG Classic.
5: With the chief noting award decisions to be announced by the end of the fiscal year.
6: You just head over to grants.gov. The deadline's July 27th for both CIG Classic as well as CIG on-farm trial. We've got a modernized, streamlined application to show those farmer-focused outcomes that are proposed to be implemented.
5: As in past years, both components of CIG, the on-farm trials and Classic, each contain project priorities.
6: CIG on-farm trial priorities, we've got irrigation water management technologies, nutrient management, grazing lands, and soil health demonstration trials. And then for CIG Classic priorities, we've

0: got farmer-focused conservation outcomes to include water management, like water quality, as well as water quantity, soil health, habitat improvement, and conserving ecosystems by managing pest pressure. 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
1: 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I'm Rod Bain reporting for the U.S. Department of Agriculture in Washington, D.C.
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5: This is Bird Note. While many songbirds are accomplished soloists, some of the bird world's most impressive performances are actually duets. In North America, breeding pairs of Carolina wrens sing duets to strengthen their bond and defend territory. The male repeats a series of clear notes, accompanied by the female's steady trill. In Ecuador, plain-tailed wrens blend their voices so perfectly that it sounds to our human ears as if just one bird were singing. Wrens aren't the only birds that sing as power couples. In this duet of oriole warblers from Senegal, the female keeps time with a rising series of staccato notes as the male whistles along. In Central America, pairs of male long-tailed manakins team up to woo prospective females with song and dance. Researchers have estimated that the dynamic duo may perform their Toledo song up to 5,000 times in one day. An impressive vocal feat indeed. For Bird Note, I'm Michael.

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1: Michihochin Chukma, Chikasha Saya, Sohochin Puad Ezra, Ada Amintali, Ogia Fichu Utili, KCMP is Shaglo. My name is Ezra Johnson. I'm from Ada, and you're listening to KCMP.

getting myself out of here for the evening. We have the possibility, although it is small, of severe weather. We will see rain tonight, though, so be careful if you're out there traveling. 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Thanks, everyone. Have a great evening.

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1: Taking a look at your weather forecast, the National Weather Service has issued a severe thunderstorm watch until 10 o'clock tonight for a lot of counties in Oklahoma. Now, some of these are not included in Chickasaw country, but just to let you know, in case you are traveling or have somebody else that's on the roadways today and tonight, Caddo, Comanche, Grady, Hughes, Kiowa, McLean, Payne, Seminole, Ouachita, Canadian, Cotton, Greer, Jackson, Lincoln, Noble, Pawtucket, Stevens, Cleveland, Garvin, Harmon, Kingfisher, Logan, Oklahoma, Pottawatomie, and Tillman counties are all in the severe thunderstorm watch. Otherwise, the weather forecast calling for a 90% chance of rain tonight, maybe as much as an inch of rainfall possible. A low of 70 tonight, a high of 86 on Friday. Rain chances start off at 80%, and as the day goes on, down to 50%, another quarter to a half inch of rainfall possible for your Friday. 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

At your weather forecast, the National Weather Service has issued a severe thunderstorm watch until 10 o'clock tonight for a lot of counties in Oklahoma. Now, some of these are not included in Chickasaw Country, but just to let you know, in case you are traveling or have somebody else that's on the roadways today and tonight, Caddo, Comanche, Grady, Hughes, Kiowa, McLean, Payne, Seminole, Washita, Canadian, Cotton, Greer, Jackson, Lincoln, Noble, Pontotoc, Stevens, Cleveland, Garvin, Harmon, Kingfisher, Logan, Oklahoma, Pottawatomie, and Tillman counties are all in the severe thunderstorm watch. Otherwise, the weather forecast calling for a 90% chance of rain tonight, maybe as much as an inch of rainfall possible. A low of 70 tonight, a high of 86 on Friday. Rain chances start off at 80%, and as the day goes on, down to 50%, another quarter to a half inch of rainfall possible for your Friday. Thank you for listening, everyone. 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
1: It's a 5K along the Chisholm Trail. Stampede the Trail, Saturday, June 27th at the Simmons Center in Duncan. There's a 5K and a half marathon with registration available online and on race day. 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

0: 1950s and 60s, a young musician, composer, and scholar led an emerging movement to create new musical forms that brought jazz and classical music together, working with artists such as the Modern Jazz Quartet, Ornette Coleman, and Eric Dolphy. I'm David Brent Johnson, inviting you to join me for a centennial tribute to Gunther Schoeller, godfather of the third stream, this week on Nightlights.
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1: Taking a look at your weather forecast, the National Weather Service has issued a severe thunderstorm watch until 10 o'clock tonight for a lot of counties in Oklahoma. Now, some of these are not included in Chickasaw country, but just to let you know, in case you are traveling or have somebody else that's on the roadways today and tonight, Caddo, Comanche, Grady, Hughes, Kiowa, McLean, Payne, Seminole, Washita, Canadian, Cotton, Greer, Jackson, Lincoln, Noble, Pontotoc, Stevens, Cleveland, Garvin, Harmon, Kingfisher, Logan, Oklahoma, Pottawatomie, and Tillman counties are all in the severe thunderstorm watch. Otherwise, the weather forecast calling for a 90% chance of rain tonight, maybe as much as an inch of rainfall possible. A low of 70 tonight, a high of 86 on Friday. Rain chances start off at 80%, and as the day goes on, down to 50%, another quarter to a half inch of rainfall possible for your Friday. 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